Jimmy Smith with, from the album House Party, we heard Confirmation. All right. 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Here's to more years in good health. All right, about some more music. Diane Reeves from A Beautiful Life. She did a really great jazz cover of Annie DeFranco's 32 Flavors.

Diane Reeves with the Annie DeFranco cover, 32 Flavors. All right, sorry we had a little skippity-skippity-skip on that one. You just never know what's going to happen. 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All right, back into the music. This is Induced the Jutter here on WTJU, live from the studio. And DJ Night Jazz here with you, and glad to be here. And up next, Cassandra Wilson passed away on September 1st. And it's a great loss to the jazz community and to creative music in general. From her album, one of my favorite by her, Coming Forth by Day, we're going to hear Billy's Blues.

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All right, in that set of Down and Dirty Blues, that was George Thorogood and the Destroyers from the first album, which is just a classic. We heard You Got to Lose. Before that, Samantha Fish from her new live record called Paper Doll. We heard Calexico cover Fortune Teller. Ooh, that one was a spicy number. Before that, the late Cassandra Wilson from Coming Forth by Day. We heard Billy's Blues. All right. Got a little something to tell you. Friday mornings beginning at 9, join Charles Peel for a program featuring jazz, pop, blues, and soul blended together in a soundtrack cocktail spanning several generations. Rhythm Rendezvous. Right here on WTJU. All right, back to the music. We just tripped bottom of the hour. Another half hour with you here on Induced Judder. Glad to be here. I'm DJ Night Jazz. Really glad to be with you. Up next, we've got, let's wash off those dirty blues. Christian McBride Trio from Live at the Village Vanguard. Get you a car wash.

we got to get a drummer some. Ben ain't had none in a minute. I know you want some. You got to get a little bit. Take as much as you want, baby.

Ulysses Owens Jr. on the drums, ladies and gentlemen. Ulysses Owens Jr. Get it. Christian Sands on the piano, everybody. Christian Sands on the piano. My name is Christian McBride. Thank you very much, ladies and gentlemen. Thank you very much. Thanks to all of you. Thanks to the Village Vanguard for making this a wonderful week. Mac Avenue Records for recording us. And until next time, may God bless you and keep you and go get you a car wash.

Listening to Coco Taylor live from Chicago, the queen of the blues, with Let the Good Times Roll from 1987 on the Alligator label. Man, what a great record. Thanks for tuning in to Induced Judder. Juddermeister will be back with you soon. And glad to be here tonight. I'm DJ Night Jazz. Glad to be here with you. And up next, we got Ike. Late Night with Ike. Be sure to tune in. Always a great show. We're going to close out tonight with Chris Stone, Kingfish Ingram from Live in London. We're going to hear the instrumental of Mississippi Night.

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2: Yeah. Do you know what time it is? Yeah. Tell me, do

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I missed y'all. Thankfully, I didn't have to walk up here in the rain. It was supposed to rain today, and it didn't. I think that's a good sign. But again, I am ready for the fall. Bring on the fall. The football is here. I just need to be able to wear a sweatsuit comfortably. Know what I mean? I want to be able to wear a sweatsuit. I want to rock some fresh Tims. You know? I got a biker jacket that I'm dying to wear. You know what I mean? I need all of that in my life right now. But it's all right. I can wait. I also want to see the leaves change color, you know. I love watching the leaves change, and I love, like, the smell of the dewy air in the morning. I'm getting up much earlier in the morning these days to go to the gym. So I get a little more enjoyment in the morning with how it feels. And each morning it gets a little cooler, and it always puts a big old smile on my face, and I really enjoy that. Big fan of the fall. Big fan of the winter too. I'm fine without Christmas. I think y'all all know that about me. But I love Halloween. I love New Year's Eve. I love New Year's Eve. Get to dress up nice and party the night away, have some champagne and have a great classy evening, you know? And if you don't know about me, I'm a classy kind of guy. Man, they having a party downstairs and I wasn't invited. And y'all weren't invited either. But that's okay. Cause we gonna have a party of our own. Cause that's how we do. I'ma get this music started. And I'm going to check back with y'all in a bit. Y'all know how we do. It's a late night.

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1: The gypsy woman told my mother before I was born, I got a boy child coming. He's gonna be a son of a gun.
0: Yeah, it's Hoochie Coochie Man, it's Boogie Woogie Women. It's folks named Lightning, T-Bone, and Sonny Boy. It's the sound of Mississippi juke joints and Chicago clubs. It's nothing.

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Whether it's West Coast swing, some Texas shuffle, or some Memphis soul, a little uptown jive, or some down-home Delta slide, I'll play the blues for you. 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

0: No, not to what the people say. These sounds lead the way. It's the order of the day from your boss DJ, I King State. Hopped it from the top to the very last drop.
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And why are we playing songs by the OJs about money? And before I play another drop of music on this thing, let me make it perfectly clear that there is no amount of money that this man could give me to help me keep him in office or keep him having the power that he has while in office. Because first and foremost, he lying. If you think voting for this man, voting to keep the Republican Party in office during the midterms is going to get you a $5,000 check, think again. And again, think 5,000 times if you need to. You not getting that money. You were supposed to get a Doge check. You didn't get that. You were supposed to get stock dividends. You didn't get that. ICE agents have not gotten their bonuses, and they're not getting paid what they said they were supposed to get paid. They're not getting that. So what makes you think that you are going to get $5,000 for a single time going to the polls? Anyway, I had ramen for dinner tonight.

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As part of the University of Virginia, WTJU promotes an inclusive and welcoming environment that embraces the full spectrum of human attributes. 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
1: And that's going to do it for Late Night with Ike. As always, want to thank y'all for rocking with me. I'm going to catch y'all next week, and hopefully it's a little cooler once again. Just a friendly reminder, this man did not get pulled out of the rubble in 9/11. This man is not going to give you $5,000 for a vote. So, forget all of that and get ready for the Black Circle Revolution, because, you know, they bring in the noise in the midnight hour. One love. Catch y'all next week. Peace out.

All right. I bet you didn't think you'd be listening to me tonight, because I'm not supposed to be here. I got called in. This is a special mission. It's a special show, only because this is truly me at my last wit of compiling a show together. I do it all in my head, and then I got it all locked up in here, right? And it also depends on the feeling, but but what happens when you base your show about one song, everything leading up to it, everything leading out to it, out from it, and then you find out you forgot the one record that was supposed to be in your set that set you up for everything, and blam, your mind is gone. Everything needs to be erased. All you got now is a bunch of records, and the whole show changes. So what you're listening to right now is my brain going a little wild. And you're listening to it on WTJU 91.1 FM, WTJU.net. All right. We're going to start things off. Didn't have it like this, but once I walked in, I saw exactly what needed to be done. We're going to start things off with the Nashville Teens doing Tobacco Road. And I'll talk more about that on the backside. But here we go now.

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I've got a CD player that is counting down the song, minutes on a song, but no music coming. So that's what I'm stuck with. But I am going to start you off back again with this great little number by...

0: So when you're feeling like complete vomit, can you actually turn to the albums and it makes you feel better, or it just makes you feel more thoughtful?
1: No, I think it does make you feel better because it's expressing what perhaps you're trying to express, but you can't find the words, or you can't find a way that's strong enough to actually get the emotions out of you. And just by listening to that, it's like an outpouring of your own emotions. It's like voicing what you can't say so easily.

All right. Yes, we're getting back on track here. Let's talk about what we heard in this last set. We finished things off there with Christian Death. That's right. It was from their live album, Heresy, I think it was called. Yeah, I've got it, but it's sitting across on the other end of the room. So I can't, doesn't help me to not have it in my hands. Right? All right. So we heard that, then we heard before that, I Coldly Stare Out from Pink Turns Blue. They were from the German underground scene. They're kind of like a Cure goth band back in the day. They even supported the Cure on their European tours. And, let's see. What else did I want to say? Yeah, they supported them on the tours. Their guitarist sat in on one of the Cure tours. So they're very familiar with the Cure. And they both have that elegant music that they put forward. All right. Yeah, before that, the 77s. I Can't Get Over It. All right, and before that, we heard Sonny Burgess doing We Want a Boogie. Then we heard the Miracle Workers. They just reissued Inside Out on Jackpot Records. So you can get the Inside Out reissue. You can't go wrong with the Miracle Workers. Come on. And that was called That Ain't Me. And then we heard all the way in the beginning the Nashville Teens doing Tobacco Road. That's right. We're listening to some world psychedelic music from West Africa. It's cool. 70s stuff. It's like a little bit of soul and with instruments of their culture. God, do I sound like an a-hole? Like I know everything? Sometimes I think I do, but that's me, right? All I got to say is that if you're salty about what's going on here, I'm your tequila. So whatever that means, take it for its worth. And holler at me, if you will. Oh, I got some things for you to understand here. 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
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That's right. A nonprofit community music school in Charlottesville hosting an evening with singer-songwriter Rebecca Fraser on Friday, September 11th. 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You can find them at frontporchseville.org. Oh yeah, this music in the background's really driving me crazy. All right, now we're gonna just randomly pick something out of my bag. Since I don't have anything on the turntables. All right, here you go. We got the Guess Who, Hang On to Your Life. You gotta love that. All right, let's do it.

All right, we're close to the top of the hour. Not quite there, but I need to tell you. Oh,

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4: Oh yeah. So all those Hello Goodbye events are awesome.

followers that we do, you get to hear me play even weirder stuff than I've got in my head right now. I'm just telling you how it is. Also, you need to know that Cadmium is a show for people who hear the phrase blackened crusty sludge and think of music instead of the stuff that builds up around your sink drain. Every Sunday morning at 1, Mr. Owl takes you on a screaming ride through the extreme metal past and present, from the shallow underground to the molten iron at Earth's core. You might hear some clean singing, but don't hold your breath. Also now, every Saturday night at 11, come get schooled with your professors of sonic salaciousness, Mary Beth, Paperback Writer, and DJ Notorious, stitching together selections from the corners of rock and roll. They spin a smattered palette of music, old and new, so that will surely get your musical fix. Oh yeah. Be sure to check that out. I don't know.

The Second Street Gallery will host its season 53. 53! Kickoff fundraiser and rooftop party Saturday from 6:30 to 10:30, taking place on the gallery building's fourth floor outdoor rooftop. The event coincides with the gallery's teeny tiny Trifecta 9 exhibition. The evening will feature music from Coda Curl and the Dirty Nelly's House Band, and a late night set by DJ Thomas Dean. All proceeds will fund the upcoming year of public exhibitions, educational workshops, and community outreach programs. Space is limited, so securing tickets in advance is encouraged. For tickets and information, you go to secondstreetgallery.org.

All right. It's midnight. Oh, yeah. Charlottesville. It's midnight. Or on a Thursday night, a new Friday coming up, and the weekend just keeps going. You just don't have to think about it, right? 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

And don't forget, every Friday morning, that would be in an hour from now, at 1 a.m., all EDM genres, new and classic tracks, plus local and international DJ guests. If it's electronic music for vibey people. That's the Hacienda Show. The Hacienda Club in Manchester.

discover what treasures are lie hidden in radio's vast expanse. A survey of the newish tunes and dusty favorites across from a musical spectrum that could charitably be described as broad. I always call them a lady, not a broad. Anyway, Friday afternoon from 2 to 4 right here on WTJU. All right, let's start getting back into some music. Oh, did I say what I played in that last set? I don't think I did. I played the Black Time. I Spit on Your Life Style. From their release on Shake Your Ass Records. That's right. That's where you can find it. You better shake your ass. All right. I'm telling you, I'm not right in the head. It's okay to note it. Because just that's the way I am. You see that? Did you hear that? That's me pulling out a record from its sleeve. I think you're gonna love this.

All right, since we are on the beginning of the weekend, we are going to play something I just picked up not too long ago. Been saving it for a while. You know, everybody every once in a while gets the blues. This coming to you from Children's Records of America. Children's Records of America. Grover sings the blues. That's right. We're going to hear, I think, four furry friends.

0: All right, here we go. 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And then we'll just do whatever I do. Whatever I'm in the mood for listening to, really. Thanks for joining me. And let's get crazy.
1: Hey, Oscar, Cookie, Grover, it's time to sing the song about the letter that comes after E.
2: I don't want to do this icky, crummy, lovey-dovey old F song.
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0: Boy, I really hated that.
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2: Hey, Grover!

That last set, we started things off with Bobby and the Soft Spots. What a great band that was. That was Can't Get Her Off. And poor Bobby, I'm telling you, he passed away a few years ago now. And it's sad. He was so talented. I love his releases. And this was, speaking of releases, this one was released on the Slaughterhouse Records and Rob's House Records. Just awesome. Great. All right. Trust me, I know what I'm talking about. The Slaughterhouse, Rob's House. Yes, yes, that's it. It's like a rarity to see those two come together, those two labels. Anyway, before that, we heard the Tirades. They were a female punk band, female-fronted punk band from Chicago. And that was Stain on Me from the Tirades. I thought it was a great song. Right? Yeah. We all love it. The Tirades. If you haven't heard that again, I'll say it. The Tirades. Okay. Before that, we heard Modo. And that was from their album Kill Moto. And that's from that was released on Criminal IQ Records from their album Kill Moto. Masters of the Obvious or Oblivious. Either way, you know. That was fun. I hate my effing job. That's some Friday juice to get yourself going. Before that, we heard the Canics doing Cycle Dad. And I may have even thrown in a free one. Yeah, I did. Cinderella. You didn't have to pay for that. Okay? That was just me being a nice guy and, you know, giving you some free stuff. Music to blow your mind. Not to blow out your mind, too, mind you. You don't want to do that. All right. Let's see. All right. So then we heard Red Crayola with the Familiar Ugly. That's what they're called. Red Crayola and the Familiar Ugly. Kind of Texas psych. I think right about the Rorke Erickson 13 floor elevators type stuff. But it's a great listen. I mean, talk about making left turns and right turns and U-turns and I don't know why I'm talking about turns. The only thing I should have is returns, right? Okay.

Oh, yeah. The Freeland Museum at UVA presents an exhibition of tracing Thomas Jefferson's three-month journey in southern France in the spring of 1787. He sought information on valuable plants, labor strategies, monumental architecture to translate into American context. Organized into three sections, plants, labor, architecture, the exhibition brings together 18th and 19th century prints, drawings, rare books, maps, and citations from Jefferson's own writings. The exhibit will be on August 29th through January 3rd, 2027, and that's at the Freeland Museum on UVA.

All right, so much to get to. I don't know where to start. So much to get to. I'm in a fighting mood. So if you run into me on the street or after the show, be leery. Because I'm in a fighting mood. And by fighting, I don't believe in guns. I mean, that's too easy. When I was on the streets, you had bats, knives, chains. You got into close combat with each other. And it was real personal. Anyway, so, that brings me to our next song. We got Miss Loretta Lynn doing Fist City.

0: time for us to wrap this up. Shut the back door. And call it a weekend. Up next is going to be the Hacienda Show. And they're going to be rocking your weekend. This is the way to get started. A little EDM, right? Yeah. I'm from Chicago. I grew up with house music.
1: Yeah, this is a house music station.
0: Okay.
1: Yeah.
0: Awesome. So anyway, that last set, we heard of Penetrators doing Teenage Lifestyle. We had the Zeros doing Push Me Around. Bobby in the Soft Spots, Can't Get Her Off. And I think that's all I need to do. But send you on your merry way.
1: Thank you, Black Circle Revolution.
0: We're going to end things with Chrome. This one's called Moon Glow. It was released, 1985 originally, reissued on Cleopatra Records back in 2022. I'm saying that like I'm an old man, but I'm not too old. Anyway. Enjoy the moon glow, and I'll see you in a couple weeks.

Alrighty, Charlotte's full. Welcome along to the Hacienda Show. We have DJ out of RVA, Fawn. She is in the studio and we are live streaming on our YouTube page, which is Tribal Sounds Promo. So go check that out. Also, we will drop the link to the live stream on our Instagram page at the Hacienda WTJU. So yeah, welcome along to the Hacienda Show, everyone, for the next 2 hours. Fawn, everyone. Woo!

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underground.

Alrighty, Charles, so you're listening to the Sounds of Fawn here on the Hacienda Show on 91.1 FM WTJU. 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

Alrighty, Charlottesville, you're listening to the sounds of Fawn here on the Hacienda Show on 91.1 FM at WTJU. You can catch the live stream on our Instagram page, the Hacienda WTJU. If you go to the stories, the link is there. It's also on our YouTube page, which is at Charbell Sounds Promo. Rockfish Wildlife Sanctuary based in Nelson County is dedicated in creating a vibrant and compassionate future for wildlife in Virginia and beyond. The devoted team of wildlife rehabilitators and volunteers rescue and care for more than 900 animals annually from across Virginia. 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

Hello, everybody. This is Fawn on the Mix. Thank you guys so much for tuning in for a little breakbeat yumminess. I'm so happy to be here with the Hacienda Show. So much thanks to everyone that was involved with this. So incredibly caring and kind. It means a lot to me. You guys should tune in for more of this. You can find me on Instagram at Fawnnie, F-A-W-N-N-I-3, and look for some of our upcoming events. We've got Friday Night Frequency with Frequency Studios coming up on September 25th. If you want to hit the arcade, see some of our vendors, listen to some good music, tune in. We got 8 to 2 a.m. We got a roller rink, arcade, a Smash Bros. Tournament. It's going to be awesome. I hope to see you guys coming up. Thank you so much for tuning in, and here's a little end for you.

Alrighty, that is about it. We're finishing slightly early today here on the Hacienda Show. Many thanks to Fawn. Woo! We will be back same time, same place next week, next Friday. We will have the Mixcloud SoundCloud up by the weekend. And don't forget to go check out the live stream. It will be on YouTube now on Tribal Sounds Promo. And if you haven't already, I don't know why you haven't, but please do give the Hacienda Show a follow on Instagram, the Hacienda WTGO. We'll see you next Friday, everyone. Bye.

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This is London calling. 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

Since the last program, I've been around the world touring with a crew. You name every jail in Germany, I've been there. Let's chill it out a little bit with this very unusual song.

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This is the blues singer, Sugar Pie DeSanto. 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

0: I'm Betty Harris, the queen of New Orleans funk. 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

0: Now, opening the vaults on over 100 years of recorded music history. Welcome to Cruisin' the Decades Global Edition. 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Get ready to go cruising through 100 years of popular music. This is a journey through music history from someone with a rather ridiculous record collection. Here's your host for Cruisin' the Decades, Brad Savage. Brad Savage.
1: Well, it's a rather unique journey if you're open-minded for history, sounds, and emotion. Welcome to Cruisin' the Decades. 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This is episode number 186, CruisinTheDecades.com. And on today's show, remembering Frank Beard of ZZ Top. And Shannon invented

dance freestyle as a music genre in the 1980s. A rather comical song that was a hit in 1937, The Merry-Go-Round Broke Down. And what a classic groove. We'll enjoy fried neck bones and some home fries, plus Los Lonely Boys singing en Español. We'll begin here over 100 years ago. This is 1914. This is one of those musical selections that is basically the roots of everything. Like everything you've heard in the rock and roll era and before can be boiled down to artists and recordings like this. W.C. Handy would become known as the father of the blues. And this is pretty much his masterpiece, taking elements of African-American folk blues and then becoming wildly popular first in sheet music and then in recorded music. This is W.C. Handy's Memphis Blues Band with St. Louis Blues on Cruisin' the Decades.

an audio journey, song by song, through every genre of popular music and recorded music history, from swing, jazz, folk, and blues, and the Great American Songbook, to punk, new wave, garage, and alternative. This is the global edition of Cruising the Decades with Brad Savage. 100 years of music, one song per decade.

Cruising the Decades, 100 years of music, the Chicago Rhythm Kings on Brunswick Records, 1928. There'll be some changes made. What a snapshot of the Chicago jazz sound. That's actually a song that was first penned in New Orleans about 8 years earlier. The Chicago Rhythm Kings included Muggsy Spanier and Mez Mezro, Eddie Condon, and a very young Gene Krupa for some of their recordings. Really an amazing song. That vocal is by a singer named Red McKenzie. This is Cruisin' the Decades, one song per decade and 100 years of music. Now, we're actually going to play two from our next artist. The Dick Juergens Orchestra came out of the West Coast in San Francisco, Sacramento area originally. And they were known as kind of a sweet band. They did the ballads, they did the romantic songs, but they knew how to swing when they needed to. And then they did a really funny song. So first, listen to this. This one really cooks. It's called Swamp Fire, the Dick Juergens Orchestra on Cruisin' the Decades, 1938.

0: Papa, take me for a ride on the merry-go-round. It only costs a nickel.
1: Giuseppe, shut up or you'll fail.
0: Oh, what's the matter with you? You can take me for a ride on the merry-go-round. Get me some peanuts or popcorn or something. Hey, Pop. 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
2: Old

0: Joseph, how many times I told you not to go on the merry-go-round? What's the matter?
1: Oh, I got my finger caught in the gold wing.
2: Hey, Rube!
3: The merry-go-round broke down. It was quite a travesty. That is the Dick Juergens Orchestra 1937 version. That's a young Eddie Howard on lead vocals. He was their singer for many years until he fronted his own band into the 1940s. We had two from the Dick Juergens Orchestra, an instrumental called Swamp Fire, and the merry-go-round broke down, which became a surprise pop song hit after it was in the Looney Tunes cartoons in 1937. It actually started as this cartoon song, then contemporary big bands of the day started doing their own version. Shep Fields and Russ Morgan, Jimmy Lunsford's orchestra, Henry Red Allen's orchestra, they all did it. That's what you get. Some of these songs are so sweet and emotional, and some of them are so silly, and it just gives you a snapshot into how people were feeling, what they were thinking in these times. One song per decade. So now, chronologically, let's zip to the 1940s. Here's Les Paul with vocals by Helen Forrest. In addition to the material of Les Paul and Mary Ford, he recorded a bunch of stuff in the 30s and 40s with other singers like Bing Crosby or the Andrews Sisters, and many sides with Helen Forrest. This is Baby, What You Do For Me on Cruisin' the Decades.

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This is Cruisin' the Decades, 100 years of music, and a very important figure in the roots of blues transitioning into early rock and roll. That's Jimmy Reed, VJ Records in 1959. He had an album called Rockin' with Reed. Well, actually, it was mostly previously released singles compiled to an album, but a really great listen that personifies that late 50s era. Jimmy Reed, along with others, especially from Chicago, like his close friend, Eddie Taylor, they were really a big part of that bridge to the rock and roll era and a huge influence on guys like Mick Jagger and Keith Richards and the early material from the Rolling Stones. This is Cruisin' the Decades, and you can follow along at cruisinthedecades.com. Up next, we go into the 1960s for Willie Bobo. Now, this artist was a huge influence on Carlos Santana and the Santana Band. In fact, a couple years later, Santana covered Evil Ways, a Willie Bobo song. It became a huge hit. This is what Santana was listening to in those early years out in San Francisco and the West Coast. And this is such a groove. This is 1966. Willie Bobo with fried neck bones and some home fries. Cruising the Decades.

0: 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This is Cruisin' the Decades, 100 years of music.
1: Remembering drummer Frank Beard of ZZ Top. He passed away recently at age 77. He had been with the band since 1969. This is ZZ Top from their album Fandango on Cruisin' the Decades.

remembering Frank Beard of ZZ Top on Cruise in the Decades 1975. Billy, Dusty, and Frank make up the legendary blues and BBQ trio. Cruise in the Decades, this is an examination of music history and an appreciation of music history, cruisinthedecades.com. We're going to move into the 1980s with a real fascinating song that started as a New York City dance club hit. And then it broke big. And it's because it was unlike anything else. You can hear the future arriving in records like this. Latin freestyle mixed with like house and techno sounds and modern electronic dance music and Miami bass. It was ahead of its time by a few years. And it really helped invent the genre called freestyle. This is Shannon, Let the Music Play, 1984.

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This is Cruisin' the Decades, heard on the greatest independent radio stations across North America and the world. 100 years of music on Cruisin' the Decades, Global Edition.

cruising the decades. 100 years of music. Solo material by Mike Ness of Social Distortion. Now, Social D started in the mid-1980s, and they're a classic punk rock band with a lot of roots underneath, and they're still going strong. Recently, Social Distortion released their first studio album in 15 years. Along the way, frontman Mike Ness has produced other artists and done some solo material. And in 1999, that album came out, Cheating at Solitaire. That's a Bob Dylan cover, Don't Think Twice, It's All Right. This is a great album. It also has a cover of You Win Again by Hank Williams. It also has guest appearances by Brian Setzer and Billy Zoom of X and Josh Freese on drums. And let's play this, Nearly Forgotten. This is one heck of a duet. This is From the Vault. We're going to hang out for a double dose from this great Mike Ness album. This is Bruce Springsteen with Mike Ness, a duet called Misery Loves Company. It's a cruise in the decades bonus track.

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0: 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This is Cruising the Decades with Brad Savage

is Cruising the Decades in Espanol, the rare Spanish language re-recording of Heaven, Los Lonely Boys from 2003. Los Lonely Boys say that they do Texican rock and roll. That's Henry, JoJo, and Ringo Garza from San Angelo, Texas, out near Austin, Texas, and San Antonio area. And that was their big breakthrough hit. They started as just a music fan kind of band, but it broke big. That became a mainstream pop crossover song in the early 2000s. And like I said, just to keep it interesting, we played the Spanish language version here on Cruisin' the Decades, 100 years of music. We'd like to say hello to our listeners all around the world, including on the network of stations called The Gamut in our nation's capital, Washington, D.C. The Gamut is heard on WHFS AM 1050 and on WSHE Digital 820 AM in Frederick, Maryland, along with the WTOP News HD3 offerings. It's a really unique station, playing over 10,000 songs in their regular library. It's very much like Cruising the Decades full time. So we salute The Gamut. We salute KMSU from Minnesota State University, Mankato. Go Mavericks. And a big salute to our newest station, Oldies 103.3 in Pittsburgh, PA. Let's continue into the 2010s with an artist named Jin Wigmore. This was one of my favorite songs in the early 2010s. I thought this was going to be one of the hugest records of the decade. And in Australia and New Zealand and some parts of the world, it actually was. It just never caught on, never broke through in the U.S. But oh my gosh, is this a banger? This is Jin Wigmore, Black Sheep, 2011, on Cruisin' the Decades.

It's 2011 Jin Wigmore Black Sheep out of Auckland, New Zealand, cruising the decades, and now our chronological musical journey has brought us to present day in the mid-2020s, a recent release now from Kimmy Bitter. A recent second album. She's kind of doing retro country, like more authentic old school country, but really focused in on like the California and Nashville country sound of the 60s. Like the Patsy Cline comparisons are quite legitimate. She's cool. She's from Oceanside, San Diego, California area. It's Kimmy Bitter, and this is More, More, More on Cruisin' the Decades.

0: release is called Bittersweet from Kimmy Bitter, described as a Pacific Coast, California countrypolitan record. You just heard More, More, More. And now we've done it. 100 years of music. 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
1: 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Welcome to Classical Prelude. I'm Ralph Graves. Our featured work is the Symphony No. 3 in B minor, Opus 42, the Ilya Muromets, by Reinhold Glier. We begin with the Cavatina Duo, performing Alan Thomas's Fantasy on Themes from La Traviata.

Fantasy on Themes from La Traviata by Alan Thomas. That was a performance with the Cavatina Duo. Our featured work is the Symphony No. 3 in B minor, Opus 42 of Reinhold Glier, subtitled The Ilia Morabetz. This performance is with the Orchestra dell'Accademia di Santa Cecilia Roma, directed by Jacques Rachmilovich.

0: The Symphony No. 3 in the key of B minor, Opus 42, the Ilia Moraments, a work by Reinhold Glier. That was the Orchestra dell'Accademia di Santa Cecilia, Roma, directed by Jacques Rachmilevich. This has been Classical Prelude with your host, Ralph Graves.
1: 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It's time for local news. Earlier this summer, Virginia lawmakers signed off on an additional $1.5 million in general funds for a teacher residency program at VCU. As Hannah Davis Reed reports, the additional state funding comes after the federal government pulled a nearly $9 million grant from the program.
2: The Trump administration rescinded VCU's federal grant for the RTR teacher residency program last year amid a push to defund all efforts deemed part of DEI. The program helps fill teacher positions in hard-to-staff schools. Virginia Senator Schuyler Van Valkenburg said these cuts led him to introduce a budget amendment to increase the program's funding.
3: The federal government just destroyed their budget. What can we do to help try to patch some of those holes?
2: Over the past 8 years, the state's portion has helped cover the cost of residents' stipends. The additional money from the state will be used to pay for staffing and operational costs, according to VCU. Hannah Davis Reed, VPM News.
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4: 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I'm Carl Hamilton. Thank you for joining me for this classical sunrise. We're going to begin the music today with the overture to Semiramide, the last of Rossini's Italian operas before he packed up for France, where he had some of his greatest successes, such as William Tell, which was his last opera. And this is, he was accused of composing in the German style, because he was the, you know, exemplar of Italian opera. And we see in this overture, a longer overture, this is over 10 minutes long, and it was a long opera itself. It was a tragic opera. So we see Rossini, you know, even within his bounds, and he was, of course, one of the most popular composers of his day, you know, trying to expand his art, trying to expand his craft. This is performed by the Orchestra of the Age of Enlightenment, conducted by Mark Elder.

That was the Symphonia, the overture to Rossini's Semiramide. And, you know, that I said it was his last Italian opera before he left for France. And it's a more mature overture, you know, because you have the code Rossini even applies to his overtures, where he often has the Rossini crescendo at the end. You see it in Barber Seville. You see that too. Incredible extent in the La Gazza Ladra overture, where the he's really using the K, so the last part of a sonata form, to build an incredible crescendo. And in overtures such as La Gazza Ladra, it takes over almost the entire second half of that overture. But here, it's fit right into the sonata form. We have the first theme in the violins, the second theme, blum, blum, blum, blum, blum, ba-da-da-dum, ba-da-da-da, and then we build the crescendo. So even when Rossini is being himself and forming movements like he always does, you know, in that one, it's not taken to the fullest extent, or what some people would say the worst extent, his detractors in his work. But, you know, we cannot underestimate how popular Rossini was. And in his history, Richard Taruskin makes a big point of saying, you know, the early 1800s, zeros, tens, and twenties, you know, we think of it as the age of Beethoven. But if you were living in that time, especially in Italy or in France, you were living in the age of Rossini, this man who was churning out opera after opera, being, you know, fabulously wealthy, living the good life, and being the kind of direct opposite to the struggling, sickly, suffering Beethoven or Schubert kinds of people. 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This year's festival includes full-length concerts at Old Cabell Hall and the Paramount, as well as events around Charlottesville, including a free community concert. Details at sevillechambermusic.org. I said that the beginning of the 1800s is the age of Rossini rather than the age of Beethoven. So we're going to hear some Beethoven now, having heard some Rossini. This is his, what some might call, classical symphony, the symphony number 8 in F, opus 93. This was always one of my favorite Beethoven symphonies, and Beethoven himself said, oh, it was so much better than the 7th, the 7th being the big one. And then we have, you know, the less adventurous, the less heroic, just like 4 comes after 3 and 6 comes after 5. But there are many interesting parts of the symphony, perplexing parts of the symphony, meaning mainly why did Beethoven dial it back? In this symphony, we have, out of all of Beethoven's symphonies, a proper minuet, so not a scherzo, as the third movement. And then we do not have a slow movement, and we have the little metronomic second movement. And then the first movement, contrary to the 9th symphony and then the 7th symphony, is a very strictly controlled sonata form movement. So whereas in the 7th symphony, the second theme, it kind of blends into the structure. Here in symphony number 8, there's a first theme, the orchestra comes to a halt, the second theme is played, and then the whole orchestra comes back for the K, for the closing theme. So everything's a little more strict in this symphony, which is why it's, you know, said, oh, it's the classical symphony. It's looking back to Beethoven, or sorry, it's looking back to Mozart and Haydn. But then when we come to the fourth movement, the extremely fast Allegro vivace, that's when, you know, it's kind of Beethoven all himself, an incredibly fast movement, incredibly hard to count movement, because what sounds like the one, that's actually played in the middle of the bar line. So even though it's, you know, a classical symphony, harkening back symphony, this is Beethoven
all his own. It's not just a kind of calque on the symphonies of the 1780s and 1790s. This is performed by John Eliot Gardiner, leading his revolutionary and romantic orchestra.

That was Beethoven's Symphony No. 8 in F, Opus 93, performed by John Elliott Gardner, leading his revolutionary and romantic orchestra. And even though that is the classical symphony, you could say a step back in terms of the grandness of the symphony from Symphony 7, it is a step forward and closer, much closer, to Symphony No. 9, especially the first movement and the later piano sonatas, because of how elemental the material of those movements are, especially the first movement, the entire development section is built on that just little motif, and that's the entire development section, even down in the last movement, basically everything is built from that. So Beethoven is moving further away from themes in terms of a 8-bar phrase structure, themes, and more toward motives, which sees its largest effect in his late works of the 1820s, just moving closer and closer to how much can be made out of the smallest melodic material. In that case, Symphony 8 is worlds away from Symphony 7, which is more built, on themes, on lovely orchestration. And this moves you to that elemental late Beethoven. 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We're going to close the hour here with an organ concerto from Handel. This is his Organ Concerto HWV 292 in his catalog, the fourth from his Opus 4 set. And these were performed, these were vehicles, I love playing these were vehicles for Handel's organ virtuosity. If you have not seen them, Google Handel Pig, and you'll see caricatures from the time period, from the early to mid 1700s of Handel hunched over the organ as a pig or a hog, because he was known for his kind of scary level of virtuosity on the instrument. And he would perform these organ concertos in the intermezzos to oratorios and other works to kind of show off his organ talent. It's performed by Simon Preston, who's a great period instrument organist, with the English Concert led by Trevor Pinnock.

That was Handel's Organ Concerto, HWV 292, the fourth from his Opus 4, performed by Simon Preston, with Trevor Pinnock and his English consort. This is WTJU Charlottesville, 91.1 FM, online at WTJU.net and charlottesvilleclassical.org, our 24-hour streaming service. I'm Carl Hamilton. Thank you for joining me for this classical sunrise. We're going to begin the 8 o'clock hour with the first string quartet of Haydn. This is the number 4 from his Opus 9 set. He made an Opus 3 set. Some of those works are spurious. Some of those works are not even string quartets. At one point, a symphony got wedged into the string. It was classified as a string quartet until the work of H.C. Robbins Landon and Larson rectified that when they made his catalog. But the Opus 9 set represents the first string quartets of Haydn. He even told his publisher, this is where the string quartets begin. And in his thematic catalog, he entered the fourth of these first, so it's often called the first string quartet. And even in these early string quartets, these come to us from between 1768 and 1771. These show Haydn coming into his own as a composer. This period also saw the first great flourishing of symphonies before the 1772 year of great symphonies. The Symphony No. 59, Symphony No. 49, which is often called the Passion, these works belong to this same period that produced these string quartets. So just an incredibly, a period of amazing fecundity for Haydn, and then he really invents the string quartet genre. It's performed by the Festetics Quartet from their album of all the string quartets played on period instruments.

That was Haydn's first string quartet, the fourth from his Opus 9 set, performed by D minor, performed by the Festetics Quartet. And you can see that those are earlier quartets because the first violin really does take hold. And there weren't that many independent parts until that last movement where we had, you know, Hocketing, and it's a more fugal texture. So in the early days of Haydn's writing, it was still a very first violin dominated mode. And then in his later quartets, you get kind of the full, full participation from the members. And that's how people say a string quartet is a conversation, right? There, it's less of a conversation. It's more of a conversation between the first violin and the rest of the ensemble, cello, viola, and then second violin. That's from the Festetics Quartet, recording of the complete Haydn string quartets on period instruments. And even those who detest the period instrument movement, give praise to that recording of the many, many string quartets, because there's none of that roughness, none of the brashness, none of the, juvenile nature in that recording, where they're not trying to shock you, right? There's even some vibrato, it's not heavy vibrato, but they're not, no vibrato purists. We heard vibrato, especially in the third movement. You just cannot play those long, extended held notes without vibrato. It just sounds puny, and it's even hard to listen to, right? There's no shaping of the sound, but they were shaping the sound throughout, and that's just a wonderful example of what the period instrument, thing can be if you want to serve the music and not some theory of, how this should sound. And I think that the worst always comes to mind. The worst statement of period instrument movement is found in Neil Zaslaw's book on Mozart symphonies, where he goes so far to suggest that we should, when you play period instruments, you shouldn't really rehearse the music as much as, let's say, a 20th century orchestra is used to rehearsing, because they didn't rehearse that much back then. You can get as far as absurd statements like that. But that Festetics Quartet, complete Haydn string quartet, is just fantastic example of what period instruments can add to our appreciation and understanding of music from the 1770s, 80s, and 90s. WTJU is supported by Endeavor Cycles in Charlottesville. Endeavor Cycles is the bike shop closest to UVA grounds, just 1,500 feet south of Scott Stadium on Maury Avenue. Endeavor has bikes, e-bikes, and all the bike things. They also fix bikes. Every first Friday, they host a monthly cruiser ride. Learn the latest shop news on Instagram or at endeavorcycles.com. The Charlottesville Symphony presents Masterwork 1, The Firebird, on September 25th, Friday, and September 27th, Sunday. Music director Benjamin Rouse opens his 10th anniversary season with Stravinsky's Firebird Suite and violin soloist David Ceriti performing Vaughan Williams' Violin Concerto. Tickets and details are at artsboxoffice.virginia.edu. Following that wonderful string quartet, we're going to hear a funny work, you could call it. This is a Bach's Concerto for four harpsichords in A minor.

0: That was Bach's Concerto for Four Harps and Chords in A minor, BWV 1065, which is really just a transcription of a Vivaldi concerto for four violins. Bach made many transcriptions of Vivaldi's works, and even though they were completely different in their styles, you know, a real homophonic harmonic style and Bach's contrapuntal style, he admired him and copied his works, transcribed his works for four harpsichords. That takes a lot to perform. It was performed by Bob van Asperen, leading at Milante, Amsterdam. 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And Live Arts presents the Caucasian Chalk Circle by Berthold Brecht, running from September 4th through the 20th. With a wicked sense of humor, a huge heart, and an extraordinary new original score, this production brings Brecht roaring and rollicking into the present. Tickets and information for the Caucasian Chalk Circle are at livearts.org.
1: One of the great singers of the 19th century was the bass Luigi Lablache, born in Naples in 1794. He was possessed of an enormous bass voice, which he employed with lyric grace, and he developed legendary comic skills. He is said to have inhabited the role of Dr. Dulcamara in Donizetti's The Elixir of Love like no other singer, as well as many other roles. His art was also admired by Verdi, who cast him in the dramatic role of Massimiliano Moore in the premiere of I Masnadieri in London in 1847. Verdi contemplated casting him in the role of King Lear in the opera that Verdi, alas, never completed. Schubert dedicated three Lieder to him, and he sang in Mozart's Requiem at Beethoven's funeral. His art was praised by none other than Wagner. On his deathbed in 1858 in Naples, he said to his daughter, "Cecchina, I have no voice left. I die." While Lablache was incomparable, in our own time, few others, most notably Fernando Corena, can be compared to him as a comic basso. That's it for this week's Opera Vignette. I'm Tim Snyder.
0: I'm going to close today with Telemann. This is his suite in D major for two trumpets, timpani, orchestra, and basso continuo. This is performed by the Berlin Academy for Old Music.

0: WTJU Charlottesville. It's time for local news. Earlier this summer, Virginia lawmakers signed off on an additional $1.5 million in general funds for a teacher residency program at VCU. As Hannah Davis-Reed reports, the additional state funding comes after the federal government pulled a nearly $9 million grant from the program.
1: The Trump administration rescinded VCU's federal grant for the RTR teacher residency program last year amid a push to defund all efforts deemed part of DEI. The program helps fill teacher positions in hard-to-staff schools. Virginia Senator Schuyler Van Valkenburgh said these cuts led him to introduce a budget amendment to increase the program's funding.
2: The federal government just destroyed their budget. What can we do to help try to patch some of those holes?
1: Over the past 8 years, the state's portion has helped cover the cost of residents' stipends. The additional money from the state will be used to pay for staffing and operational costs, according to VCU. Hannah Davis-Reed, VPM News.
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I want to thank Carl Hamilton so much for making the transition between classical and jazz such a breeze. Thank you, Carl, as always. And also for a wonderful classical sunrise program. And my name is Charles Peel, and this is Rhythm Rendezvous. I come to you every Friday morning. And I do want to

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They're a nonprofit organization offering healthy aging activities for adults 50 and up. The first week of October is Active Aging Week, highlighting the possibilities and the opportunities of aging. 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A full schedule is available. Just go online and look for thecenterseville.org. Here's to more years in good health. And I will also tell you that we're going to start off today's programming with Stanley Black. He put out an album in 1956, featuring the music of Ernesto Lecuona. And we are going to hear some of that to start us off. There's a song called Siboney, and after that, Always in My Heart. And both of those songs written by Ernesto Lecuona. And we're going to start there and proceed forward. I'm so glad you tuned in, and I'm so glad that you are going to spend some time here with me. I've got lots of music to play for you, and I think it's going to be a really nice morning.

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This is Rhythm Rendezvous. My name is Charles Peel, and we just heard three songs from Stanley Black and his orchestra from an album called Music of Lacuna. And Ernesto Lacuna was a Cuban guitar player, piano player, composer, band leader. He was a very big figure in Cuban music. And we heard a song called Siboney, and after that, Always in My Heart. Always in My Heart was also written by Kim Gannon and Ernesto. And finally, we heard Andalusia. And all three of those songs were from the album called Music of Lacuna. And I think we've had enough of Ernesto today. I have to say that first song started off a bit livelier than I was expecting, and I was yikes. But I think I've got it under control now. Finally, after that exposure to Ernesto, we heard from K-Star. And she did a song called Half a Photograph. That was from 1953. It was a single that came out on the Capitol label. And we've got lots more music coming your way. And it's just going to get better. But before that, I need to tell you that there is a program on TJU called Something New. 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

Next up, I have a few songs from Bert Kanfert, and this is from an album that he put out in 1969 on the Decca label called Warm and Wonderful. We're going to start off with One Lonely Note. No, I'm sorry, One Lonely Night. And you're hearing it right here on Rhythm Rendezvous.

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And we are streaming worldwide at WTJU.net. My name is Charles Peel. This is Rhythm Rendezvous. We just heard from Aaron Neville. And let's see, what was that? Oh, it's called The Greatest Love. He recorded that in 1990. It was written by Joe South. And he put that on an album called My Greatest Gift, which came out on the Rounder label in, as I said, 1990. And before that, three songs from Burt Kempfert. We started off with One Lonely Night, which was written by Kempfert along with Milt Gabler and Herbert Ribben. And then we heard a song called I May Be Wrong, and that was followed by Petulia, which Burt Kempfert wrote along with Richard Alhurt. All of these songs were recorded for an album called Warm and Wonderful that came out in 1969 on the Decca label. And while I'm here, I'm going to tell you that we here at WTJU are supported by Potter's Craft Cider, whose tasting room features cider flights, cocktails, and non-alcoholic beverages. They have live music and community events every Friday, every Saturday, and Sunday. On Friday, the September 11th, which would be today, the Gentile Band takes the stage. And on Sunday, it's an afternoon with Mighty Fine Company. 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They also have a Facebook page and an Instagram page, of course. Potter's Craft Cider. And I am going to get back to more music with Martin Denny. This is a song called A Taste of Honey. It's the title of the album that he put out. And we're going to hear that and maybe a little more. And you're hearing it all right here on Rhythm Rendezvous. Thank you so much for tuning in and finding Rhythm Rendezvous. Martin Denny.

0: Well, let's see. We just heard from the Pied Pipers featuring Joe Stafford. And the song they did was Dream, a song written by Johnny Mercer, and they recorded that back in 1946. Right before that, Martin Denny, three songs from an album that he put out called A Taste of Honey. And I really like, let me tell you, Take Five was the last one we heard. The first one we heard was A Taste of Honey, the title of the album on the Decca label, and the middle song, I'm in a Dancing Mood. But all three of these songs, particularly the last one, it's kind of nice to hear Martin Denny. I mean, I love Quiet Village. It's one of my favorites. But, you know, it's nice to hear him without the bird calls and everything. And he just approaches some really good jazz songs like Take Five, written by Paul Desmond, and puts his own twist to it. And I really like it. And by the way, I also wanted to thank a couple kind of regular listeners to this program. They dropped off some records for me. I want to thank them very much. They're pretty much all winners, and I thank you. And you'll probably hear some of those without a doubt on later shows. But right now, what do I want to tell you? I want to tell you that we're going to get back to the music with Morton Gould. I brought in an album called Latin Lush and Lovely, and we're going to hear a few songs from that right after these important messages.
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And I have just played a couple songs from Morten Gould. Let's see, there was an album called Latin Lush and Lovely. It's on the RCA Victor label. It came out in 1964. We heard Encantado, Encantado. And that was followed by Never on Sunday. And I've got one more from that album that I'd like to play, but I am going to tell you about some things here. And one of them is, let me see. there is a great program right here on WTJU every Monday morning. It's called Great Morning Jazz, and it starts at 9 and goes till 10:30. It will provide relief from the Monday morning blues, and I highly recommend it. We're going to continue with some music, and as I said, Morten Gould, I was playing some of him, and I think I'm going to play one more song from this album called, the album's Latin Lush and Lovely. We're going to hear Amor, and this was, again, recorded in 1964, and you're going to hear it right here on Rhythm Rendezvous.

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0: Well, Rhythm Rendezvous is coming to a close, and I am going to vacate this seat, but don't go anywhere because Brian is here with the Jazz Messenger. And it's been a pleasure playing music for you. Thank you so much for sharing part of your morning with me. We just heard from Richard Marino, and we heard a song called Lover, written by Richard Rodgers and Lorenz Hart. He recorded that in 1960. Right before that, a beautiful rendition of Golden Earrings with Bucky Pizzarelli and Frank Vignola, both on guitar, from 2005. And before that, we heard Chuck Redd do his version of Tenderly from an album that he put out called Happy All the Time. It's the music of... Never mind.
1: I can't help you.
0: Nobody's helping me. We heard from Julie London before that with Little White Lies. That was from her 1958 album that came out on the Liberty label called Julie Is Her Name, Part 2. And we heard a number of songs from Morton Gould, but I'm not going to go there. I'm just going to vacate, leave you with a little bit of music, and hopefully you'll be back next week. I'm going to be here, and I'll be looking for you.

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4: The gypsy woman told my mother before I was born, I got a boy child coming. He's gonna be a son of a gun.
3: Yeah, it's Hoochie Coochie Man, it's Boogie Woogie Women. It's folks named Lightning, T-Bone, and Sonny Boy. It's the sound of Mississippi juke joints and Chicago clubs. It's nothing.

One of the longest running shows on WTJU, Nothing But the Blues, explores the blues in all styles and from all eras. Whether it's West Coast swing, some Texas shuffle, or some Memphis soul, a little uptown jive, or some down-home Delta slide, I'll play the blues for you. Tune in Friday night to 9 for Nothing But the Blues with me, Peter Welch, only on 91.1 WTJU.

a little cute. What is it? But we'll discuss that later, dear. For a little silver quarter, we can have the Pullman porter turn the lights down low. Off we're gonna shuffle.

Good morning. Welcome. And this is the continuation of jazz programming for your Friday morning, September the 11th. My name is Brian Kina. This is the Jazz Messenger Show. My thanks to Charles Peel for another stellar edition of Rhythm Rendezvous. Heard every Friday, 9 to 10:30, here on WTJU. I'll be here until noon, and we started things off with Roy Smek from a 1933 perfect 78 RPM originally. Shuffle Off the Buffalo. That was written for the show 42nd Street. I never knew that. Glad to be here. Glad to be here with you. 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And the Charlottesville Jazz Society welcomes vocalist Allie Webb back to the front porch on Sunday, September 20th at 4 o'clock. Webb is a jazz vocalist and storyteller, and she celebrates the release of her first CD On a Clear Day. She'll be accompanied by pianist Wells Hanley, bassist Randall Farr, and drummer Brian Caputo. Find the ticket link at sevillejazz.org or call 434-249-6191. We're going to be featuring some new releases today, as we like to do, as well as a nod to the Big Apple, the New York City 25th anniversary of the September 11th attacks. And all that and more. I'm going to keep it light, though. 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And Labor Day is come and gone. Many say the end of summer. I say, pish, no. It is not. And summer is still with us. And here's John Coltrane to tell you more. Right here on the Jazz Messenger Show.

Well, I got caught with my, not literally with my pants down, but I guess you could say figuratively. It is 11:02. I've just overshared. My name is Brian. This is the Jazz Messenger Show. We just heard Willie Bobo and his orchestra from Let's Go Bobo from 1964 in Trinidad. And before that, Summertime, John Coltrane from My Favorite Things with his all-star lineup. The inimitable McCoy Tyner on piano, Steve Davis on bass, and Elvin Jones on drums. And that's it. It is it's 11:02. It's still 11:02. 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More information at cwaldorf.org. Charlottesville Waldorf School, developing curiosity, imagination, and skill for a lifelong love of learning. Could say that again.

0: And WTJU is supported by the Botanical Garden of the Piedmont, presenting the Botanical Art Festival through September the 30th. 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
1: Yeah!
0: And coming up right after this show, right at 12 o'clock, in fact, I'm just the warm-up act for the one, the only, John Bates. And world-turning, 2 hours of world programming, and John features all of the new releases that have come in. And that's coming up right on the nose at 12 o'clock here at WTJU. Full lineup, WTJU.net. Oh, yeah. A quick look at our local weather here in the Charlottesville area. Currently overcast, 72 degrees. Did you hear that rain this morning, overnight? It's quite nice. Showers likely today, high of 83. And thunderstorms and patchy fog are in the forecast overnight, low of 68. And then on Saturday, more of the same, high of 83, low of 68, with showers likely. And on Sunday, slight chance of showers, and then a slight chance of thunderstorms later on Sunday, high of 88, low of 68. And clearing up here in the Charlottesville area on Monday.

I think I should just play more music. That's what I think. I got something brand new from the great Henry Threadgill.

And on this, he's playing alto and flute with Vijay Iyer on piano and Daphne Prieto on drums. Brand new release called 15. And a lot of these, this track in particular, composed by Henry Threadgill. This is called Last Night. It's a really fine album. We're going to start our big set off with this. This and more. Right here on the Jazz Messenger Show. Stay tuned.

All right, all right. Bob and Earl. Bob Ralph, Earl Nelson, from their album, Harlem Shuffle, title track, 1963. James Brown and the JBs. It was actually from a movie soundtrack called Black Caesar, which was pretty panned, but considered later on to be a good work by James Brown. This came out in 73. We heard Down and Out in New York City. Freaks for the Festival, Rahsaan Roland Kirk, from The Case of the Three-Sided Dream in Audio Color in 1975. And Epilogue, Bill Evans Trio, from Everybody Digs Bill Evans. And I think one of the underrated Bill Evans records, because it's came out in 58, and it's before he connected with Scott LaFaro and Paul Motion. But this was with Sam Jones and Philly Joe Jones. And just a fine record, including the origins of Blue and Green, and you can see the evolution of Blue and Green on if you're ever interested in that. Listen to Everybody Digs Bill Evans on Riverside. It's not a command, it's a strong suggestion. And we started off with Henry Threadgill with Vijay Iyer on piano and Daphnis Prieto on percussion drums. And their new record called 15 on Nonesuch we heard last night. We're going to listen to something else from them. The next set, I do want to reassure you that John Bates is standing by and ready to bring you 2 hours of world music at 12 o'clock. I know I said that earlier, but for those who were not paying attention or were not listening, John Bates is in the house. I love that part. 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

Yeah, I was in the middle of a text with my buddies, and was interrupted by announcing the nerve. Hey, the Offbeat Roadhouse concert series. Tonight's live show has been postponed, but there will be a Offbeat Roadhouse airing of an encore featuring Chapman Stick Master Greg Howard and singer-songwriter Peyton Tockerman tonight at 8 o'clock. All new Offbeat Roadhouse returns September 18th with the Liz Barnes Barbara Martin Quartet. 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Jazz programming returns tonight in the form of The Blues with Nothing But The Blues. Full lineup again, WTJU.net. And stay tuned because the jazz promos are in the process of being edited and mixed down. And they are going to hit the airways, I would guess, this Monday. And speaking of next week, yours truly will not be here. I'll be back up in the motherland, hopefully getting a little bit of beach time and going to see a concert while I'm up there and see some family. But Charles Peel will be bringing you a three-hour show next Friday. It should be a treat. So Charles, host of Rhythm Rendezvous, will be sitting in for this show. I'll be back in 2 weeks with more hilarity and convolutions. And maybe I'll be bringing back some new stuff. I don't know yet. I'm playing it by ear. It's going to be just an easy trip. And see some people, talk to some people. 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The staff of the Wine Warehouse know the ins and outs of wines locally and from around the world, as well as craft beer, cider, vermouth, and Amaro. They handpick the wine and beer, and you can get more information on Instagram at Wine Warehouse VA. We thank the Wine Warehouse for supporting programming here on the Jazz Messenger Show. And one more from Henry Threadgill and Company from the album 15. This is a song written by drummer Daphne Prieto. This is called On the Way, right here on the Jazz Messenger Show.

Does it seem so inviting? Autumn in New York, it spells the thrill of first nighting. Glittering crowds and shimmering clouds.

It lifts you up when you're

transforms the slums into Mayfair. Autumn in New York, you'll need no castle in Spain.

Wes Montgomery with the Miles Davis Rhythm Section, a.k.a. the Wynton Kelly Trio, bringing us Unit 7, written by Sam Jones, bassist Sam Jones, who we heard just prior to that in Bill Evans Trio, Young and Foolish, Summer Wind, Frank Sinatra, Autumn in New York, Billy, On the Way, the Henry Threadgill Experience, the brand new record from them. And that is it for me. I'll be back in 2 weeks. Charles will be here next week covering for me. Stay tuned for John. I love you all. And it's been great. This is Modesty, Schofield, Martin, and Wood to bring us out. And stay tuned for World Turning coming up in a minute.

www.thebeatmusic.net. And it's 12 o'clock noon on Friday. Time once again to grab your passports and visas as we head across the globe listening to all the brand new sounds on the international world music stage. That means this is world turning.

0: In places close and far away, from near and distant shores, the joy of singing and instrument playing and the spectacle of dance, an entire world of cultures comes here to share with you on the radio. Whether folk songs from Turkey, choro music from Mali, the fiddle-driven wedding celebrations of the Roma, jazz from Cuba, or a cappella singing from the Republic of Georgia. From these and so many other indigenous cultures, world music is alive and well. Bring your passports and visas in hand and come with us for the next 2 hours as we explore all that the cultures of the planet have to offer. We are glad that you have decided to join us. Welcome to World Turning.
1: ¿Qué tú quieres, mami?

We've got it started now. Good early afternoon and welcome. My name is John Bates and proud to be your host for another edition of World Turning. And as you probably know, if you've been part of the show before, when I do get a chance to host, opposite my celebrated co-host Ron Povich, my mission is to play brand new global music for you, and that's exactly what we're going to do today until 2 o'clock. We began with a trio of pieces there, which I want to tell you a little bit about. We opened with music from the Daptone release, the fourth studio record by Orchestra Akokan. It's called America, and I'm saying it a little louder because there's an exclamation mark on the end. So perhaps America! It includes a lineup of new singers, Miriam El-Haji and Caroline Oliveros. And, well, this is a much more expansive sound than we've heard from Akokan on their previous trilogy of albums. We then went to the Mixtoe label and heard brand new music, a single from Son Rompe Perra. Their new album will be released next Friday on the Mixtoe label. It's produced by Adrian Quesada of the Black Pumas. They are an acclaimed Mexican marimba-based punk outfit. And you heard a lot of marimba, real high-paced marimba in that tune. And then we went to our friends at Putumayo for one of their newest digital-only collections called Acoustic Journey. And we played one, and we'll play one after a few announcements. Artist's name is Elam, I-L-A-M. It's all capitalized for the Acoustic Journey album, Guyana, title of the track. Born in Dakar, Senegal, Elam grew up speaking Pular, the language of his Fula people, before learning Wolof, the most widely spoken language in the city. He began his musical career in a local hip-hop group while training at Dakar's National Conservatory. And let's take care of those announcements and get right back to music. Thanks to our underwriters, WTJU's Climate Connection airs each Tuesday at noon and again at 7 p.m. Support comes from Marion Enterprises of Central Virginia, serving clients' commercial construction needs, including renovation and rehab, adaptive reuse, and green building. 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And also some information for you. The McGuffey Arts Center hosts the Big Blue Doors Improv 1, Character and Scene, Charlottesville's only introduction to long-form improv comedy. It's an 8-session course starting this Sunday, offering students of all experience levels and backgrounds the skills they need to create original, life-filled characters and spontaneous, hilarious scenes. Sign up directly at bigbluedoor.org or email info@bigbluedoor.org for details. All right. We'll do some weather information in a little bit. But for now, let's get back to music and return to that Putumayo Collection Acoustic Journey. We'll listen to Siegfried Moldestad, one of Norway's best-known folk singers, fiddlers, and songwriters, and a master of the Hardanger fiddle, a traditional Norwegian instrument resembling a violin with additional sympathetic strings. From the Putumayo Collection Acoustic Journey, this is Siegfried Moldestad and Femti Femti.

Music from the new EP by Biomania on a beautifully named label called Most Least. And they talk about this EP driven by emotion, tension, and this, they got perfectly right, cinematic scale. What a beautiful collection of pieces on this EP. Birds and Drones, the title of the EP, DNA, the title of that particular track. You're listening at WTJU for the sheer joy of the sound. My name is John. This is World Turning, and we have 2 hours of brand new global, international world music releases to share with you. 90 minutes left of the show, and I appear to be an outstanding voice today, in contradiction to the last couple of weeks I've been dealing with. So I'm not going to talk a lot, but I'm going to talk very distinctly and articulately. On our announcements page, I would like to thank again our underwriters and tell you that WTJU is supported by Martha Jefferson House, a senior living community surrounded by the robust culture of the University of Virginia. As a private boutique community on Gordon Avenue, Charlottesville, the Martha Jefferson House approaches resident care with a person-centered care plan that recognizes and respects all individuals uniquely. Learn more at MarthaJeffersonHouse.org. And also want to tell you that Charlottesville, get ready for an unforgettable evening of music with acclaimed jazz vocalist Allison Crockett, Saturday, September 19th at the Jefferson School African American Heritage Center. Tickets are limited and doors open at 6 p.m. with VIP admission at 5 p.m. So reserve yours today through Eventbrite. For more information, you can contact Smoky Cigar Lounge at 434-400-8998 or the Jefferson School at 434-688-6854. Allison Crockett, Saturday the 19th. Good stuff for Charlottesville. Good stuff. All right. Let's stop and take a quick look at that weather right now. And we're showing 76 degrees outside, anticipating a high of 82 today, a 60% chance of showers and thunderstorms before 4, and then even between 4 and 5, and a slighter chance after 5. Tonight, patchy fog, low of 67, 50% chance of precipitation. Saturday, it rises to a 60% chance before 4, between 4 and 5, and then a slight chance of showers and thunderstorms after 5, high of 83. And Saturday night, that chance rises to 80% with a low of 68. More new music here on World Turning. We turn now to our friend Ian Brennan, some of the wonderful work he does with ethnomusicology around the planet to the poor, the disenfranchised, and especially those whose voices have never been heard. His boutique label is called Toy Gun Murder. Wow. And this is a group called the Red Spirit Singers. The Yunta and Ouray Indian Reservation in Utah has the highest poverty rate among Utah reservations. 54.4% of families and children living below the poverty line. This is a significant disparity compared to the overall state of Utah, which has the second lowest poverty rate in the U.S. at 9%. The second biggest reservation land-wise in the USA, Navajo reservations, number one, the Ute only contain a population of 3,000. The tribal name means land of the sun. Using voices and percussion, Ian Brennan recorded these pieces
of the Red Spirit Singers. The album is also called Land of the Sun. Here's Whispering Canyon, followed by The Veterans' Song.

Oh, shit. Oh, wow. See you.

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Sucker. Sucker.

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Here once again, the Red Spirit Singers.

I got the chance to read some of the notes that Ian ascribed to that recording session, and he said it was the loudest thing he has ever heard in music. Just voices and percussion, and the needles were pinning. Those are the Red Spirit Singers from a collection on Toy Gun Murder called Land of the Sun. You're listening to WTJU. From my perspective, why listen anywhere else? And you're hearing World Turning as we continue to crisscross the planet from any one of 195 countries and listening to the newest sounds being released by the indigenous culture of their land. There are many such wonderful programs on WTJU, if I'm allowed to consider myself one of them. And here's another. It's called Atlantic Weekly Part 2. And the second half of Atlantic Weekly, heard each Saturday morning from 10 till noon, switches over to Europe, delving into Celtic tradition, Scandinavia, and beyond. Atlantic Weekly Part 2, each Saturday morning from 10 to noon, exclusively here on WTJU. Here's a wonderful opportunity to hear a voice that we have lost. And it's not that she's gone. Let me explain. The album is called Echo, about to be released on Real World, September 25th. Next time I'm on the air with you, 2 weeks from today, on Real World Records, LP, and digital. Digital comes with 6 extra tracks. Sheila Chandra is the name of the artist. She was a shy and infrequent live performer in her time and was very much aware that so many of her fans were disappointed never to have seen her in concert. She has put together this collection of live recordings so that you can partake in what a breathtaking, virtuoso, solar voice performance she could give. The title of the album, Echo, loosely references the nymph of Greek myth who lost her voice, just as Chandra did 15 years ago. Sheila Chandra is the victim of something I had never heard of until I read about her. It's called burning mouth disease. And she literally lost the ability to speak and, of course, to sing. The very act of speaking now is painful, physically painful to her, and even the occasional laugh causes her great distress. She has become an author and has gone through these live recordings of her performances so that we can hear her one more time. From the new album Echo, coming out on September 25th on Real World, Sheila Chandra, with something, a medley of her pieces, Ever So Lonely, Eyes, and Ocean.

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And another wonderful show that's worth checking out comes later on this afternoon. You can hear the full range of musical traditions in folk, bluegrass, newgrass, Celtic, old-time, country, singer-songwriter, blues, and any other roots-based music from around the globe. Pete brings you the old and the new, be it local, regional, national, or international. That's Sunset Road, heard Friday afternoon from 4 to 6. More new music now on World Turning. And this comes from an album that I think I've had a chance to play two times. And the music on it still keeps me intrigued to play it again. They record for the Atto label. You know them. They are Rodrigo and Gabriela. The album is called Our Home. And the full album comes out next Friday on the 18th. Here's the title track from the album Our Home by Rodrigo and Gabriela.

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I love these label names. The album's called Dust and the Moon. The artist is the Rite of Strings, like play on the Rite of Spring. The Rite of Strings, an international ensemble of Grammy Award-winning and globally recognized musicians uniting distinctive voices in contemporary global, jazz, and Persian music. Piece is called Keshem. Here's the Rite of Strings.

Great sound from Rite of Strings on their new Bright Shiny Things album, Dust and the Moon. Well, it looks like you all ended up at the correct place. If music is a form of resistance against despair, then you have no fears. You have come to the right place. We are that resistance. We are WTJU. Let's take another quick look at that weather. There it is. And has the temperature gone up at all? Well, still says 76. Showers and thunderstorms are plentiful today and through the weekend. 60% today, 50% tonight. Temperature could climb to 82 and drop to 67 today. Saturday, that precipitation chance ranges from 60% during the day, 80% on Saturday night, with a temperature range of 83 to 68. And into Sunday, a very slight chance, 20% after 2 in the afternoon, high of 88. And Sunday night should break out and be just partly cloudy with a low of 68. Okay, we've taken care of all our business. 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My name is John, and we have 1 hour left of brand new global music releases to share with you here on World Turning. And we turn now to Karen Adillion, Karen Adillion, a collection of music featuring the Armenian duduk. Pretty historical here for her, the Spirit of Ararat. Again, featuring the duduk as the instrument, a symbol of Armenian heritage and a sacred biblical mountain traditionally connected with Noah's Ark. According to biblical tradition, after the flood, Noah's family began a new chapter of humanity from this sacred land. Let's listen to some emotional music from Karen Adillion and the Spirit of Ararat.

Thanks, as always, to our underwriters. Star Hill presents Adria Gibson's Love Letter from the Afterlife to the Paramount Theater on Wednesday, November 18th. This multimedia event brings together film, live poetry, music, and intimate storytelling in a celebration of one of the most beloved voices of a generation. The Goosebumps Orchestra will perform, creating an immersive experience that expands Gibson's poetry. Tickets are at theparamount.net. From 95 countries to choose from. Let's pick another one here as we continue our path around the planet. Real World X is the digital imprint of the Real World Music label. And this five-track EP came out on July 31st, five instrumental pieces, purportedly a reflection on mortality. Close Up and Far Away, the title of the collection by Bob Holroyd and Simon Painter. This piece is called A Change of Perspective.

Tino Ashaw is a black Panamanian-American veteran making music from Puerto Rico. Más Que Ayer is a Caribbean world fusion record built around the relationship between inherited home and chosen home. A self-released single, here's Tino Ashaw.

The Rockfish Wildlife Sanctuary, based in Nelson County, is dedicated to creating a vibrant and compassionate future for wildlife in Virginia and beyond. The devoted team of wildlife rehabilitators and volunteer rescue and care for more than 900 animals annually from across Virginia. The team also leads educational programming so folks from all walks of life can learn about the importance of our wild neighbors and native species. For more information, including ways to volunteer, and a schedule of events with the center's animal ambassadors, visit rockfishwildlifesanctuary.org. And thanks, as always, to our underwriters. WTJU is supported by Charlottesville Family Magazine. Find all the fall fun, from corn mazes, festivals, and pumpkin farms to haunted houses at charlottesvillefamily.org. Well, I've had a chance to play this group frequently, and here's a wonderful new single from their great anticipated new album. In fact, I'm just reading the label. It's all capital letters with an exclamation mark. The label is called Great! The new single comes from this band, already defined by a collision of cultures, and they're taking that cross-continental spirit in the new territory on their upcoming studio album to feature collaborations with vocalists and guests for the first time. On this one, they're joined by Sikane and Adrian Casada. The all-female aggregate known as Los Bichos. This is called Hang Up, Part 2.

In this broken world, may we all let loose and dance in the aisles as often as possible. Here's music from Nigeria and the youngest son of Afrobeat pioneer Fela Kuti, who now leads his father's formal band, Egypt 80. Music from Seun Kuti.

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2: And you just heard some music by Mila La Morena on the Altafonte label, a Chicago-based Chicana artist. She released a single and a follow-up single, which will both be on her EP. Oh, I see. She's already released her EP, so we now have had two tracks released to us that we can share with you from Altafonte on the Mila La Morena. She called that track Burden You, like something that's tough for you to, a burden, and the letter U, Burden You, and it's all lowercase. Okay. The La Troite House Ensemble has just released a new single on their House of La Troite boutique label. It's called Pearls. It's from their upcoming full-length LP, Classics Volume 1. This is a reimagining of the Pearls song from Sade, reborn through a collaboration with the Soweto Gospel Choir and South African vocalist Nomevula Muni, a human rights activist and a former president of the Trade Union for Musicians of South Africa. I guess the word is advocate, isn't it? Here's music from La Troite House Ensemble and their take on Sade's Pearls.

0: 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Coming up tomorrow, another wonderful program here on WTJU. It's Goldfinger himself.
1: No matter to what the people say, these sounds lead the way. It's the order of the day from your boss, DJ Iking State. Hopped it from the top to the very last drop.
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I found this to be a wonderful sound late at night. Lights out, just letting this wash over you. The artist's name is Pablo Huarrena. Fuerias is the title of the album, and it's a collection featuring the bandoneon. You'll know it the minute you hear it. 31 bandoneon artists from 5 different countries and 3 different continents. Nestor Marconi, Daniel Benelli, Victor Lavalaine, Lisandro Androver, Rodolfo Medeiros, all Argentine masters of the instrument, alongside a new generation of musicians. 31 players from 5 countries and 3 continents. This took a while to put together. From the INB Musica label, here's Pablo Huarrena.

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And also, an underwriter, WTJU is supported by the Center at Belvedere, a community resource offering healthy aging opportunities for adults 50 and up. Active Aging Week begins with the Active Aging Expo on Saturday, October 3rd, with health screenings, demonstrations, dozens of community resources, games, giveaways, and more. 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Here's to more years in good health. Also recording on the Altafonte label with a brand new single, Hijo de Obreros. This is Caicito.

WTJU remains your proverbial stone in the pond of musical complacency. Please join us now as we travel to Melbourne, Australia, with this great new single from Karate Boogaloo titled The Wet Day Timetable.

former member of the Atlantic String Machine and resident of Prince Edward Island, Adam Hill, a creative bassist and composer, among other things. His compositions have been presented by orchestras, choirs, and chamber groups, and solo performers internationally. Adam Hill's self-released album is called Dance Card. Here's a piece called Antlers.

This one struck me. Parisa Karimi Molan, a vocalist from Iran's East Azerbaijan region, where music carries memory, resistance, and emotion. She began singing in the 90s when women's voices were increasingly silenced in public life in Iran. After decades of hidden practice and private performances, Parisa moved to Montreal, where she was finally able to sing freely. Music here from the Unveiled album, perfect title, from Parisa Karimi Molan.

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0: Good afternoon. It is 2:20 p.m. and you are tuned to Fantastic Expedition here on The Tej. I'm DJ Bacon Fat. Glad to have you with me this afternoon as we just wrapped up that set with some new old music from Choice 4 Incorporated, which was a DC vocal group that headed up to Sigma Sound Studios in Philadelphia and recorded an album's worth of material that sat unreleased until earlier this year, when it has finally been unleashed on an unsuspecting public under the name Clean Up Your Mind. They rescued these tapes from the Drexel University archives, audio archives in Philadelphia. And we just heard their version of Bill Withers' Ain't No Sunshine from 1972 to 2026 and beyond. Before that, we heard from Adriano Maria Vitali with a track called Velvet Blue Circles. And you can find that on a collection that came out last year called Ambientale, or Ambientale. I'm not quite sure how to say it, but I'm going to go with Ambientale. That was released last year on the Bureau B label, and it was collected by Charles Balz. We start off with Anemone from the Brian Jonestown Massacre, from their Satanic Majesty's Second Request from 1996. That was the first set of music. I want to let you know that Star Hill Presents brings Andrea Gibson's Love Letter to From the Afterlife to the Paramount Theater on Wednesday, November 18th. This multimedia event brings together film, live poetry, music, and intimate storytelling in a celebration of one of the most beloved voices of a generation. The Goosebumps Orchestra will perform, creating an immersive experience that expands Gibson's poetry. Tickets are at theparamount.net. And I also want to let you know that every Friday night, you can catch Electronic Explorations here on WTJU. It's a mashup of ambient and beat-based electronic music, navigating the road less traveled, every Saturday morning at 1 a.m. All right, I have one more announcement for you, and then we'll get back into the music with some new music from Myra Lee right here on WTJU.
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1: 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And if you haven't added the WTJU app to your phone yet, then what are you waiting for? You can check us out there and listen to us around the world as we have people tuned in from locales near and far, including West Virginia, Canada, Germany, Steven City, Portland, Oregon. What's up? So glad to have everyone listening in. I'm DJ Baconfat, and we just heard from Isabel Fox with her new single. It's called Cry Twice. It's on the BEL label, which apparently is short for Baby Eat Lemon, which I guess was a group that Isabel was in previously. Before that, music from Camille. From 2005, from the Le Fil album, we heard Ta Delour. Kevin McCormick, before that, from his album Sticklebacks from 2023, we heard Moon Clock. From 1996, from Ilya Kurakin, we heard Bulletproof from Count No Count. And we start off with new music from Myra Lee. They have a new album that I think is only available digitally now, but I think I think they're gonna probably try to make some records at some point, because it seems to be getting a fair amount of buzz right now. The album is called Capture the Flag. The song we heard was called Dean. And that was the last set of music here on Fantastic Expedition. I want to remind everyone that you can tune in, drift on, glide and float, and get Saturdays infused with rock programming brought to you by DJ Nowhere Girl and Rocker Panels. Immerse yourself in the recognizable to unknown with sounds received on the free Lucid headphones, Rock Continuum. That's Saturdays from 2 to 4 p.m. as part of WTJU Rock Department programming. I believe next week we'll have M. Bruce sitting in here for the show in 1 week's time. And we've got the 2026 Jazz Marathon fundraising for the station coming up starting at the end of the month and going into early October. 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On Friday, September 18th, the Tara Mills Band takes the stage. And on Saturday, the 19th, it's the Cows Live. 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All right. I'm going to play one more announcement and then get back into the music with I'm Not a Gun here on WTJU.
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0: 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Thanks so much. You can find this PSA and all of our other PSAs at wtju.net.
1: We are back here at WTJU at 3:24 p.m. And we just heard some music from The Woods. This was the New York band from the 80s, The Woods. Not to be confused with the myriad other bands called The Woods or other variations on that theme. From the collection So Long Before Now that came out a couple years ago on Dot Matrix, we heard Love Me Again This Summer. Before that, we heard from Mogwai from the soundtrack to the TV miniseries 000. We heard Moon in Reverse. I gotta say, if you like your very artfully done tales of cartel activity, you could do far worse than 000. Before that, some new music from Larison from Connectors Volume 1, out now on Revenge International. We heard Water Montage, and before that we heard Water Damage from Dick Diver from their album Calendar Days from 2013. Before that we heard Denim near the top of the hour doing Middle of the Road from the Back in Denim album 1991 release. Before that, we heard from Susie and the Banshees from their 1980 album Kaleidoscope with Happy House. And prior to that, we heard Static Sound System with the More Rockers dub mix of Revolutionary Pilot. And we started off the set quite a while ago with I'm Not a Gun from Our Lives on Wednesdays. We heard the song Walk Through Walls. That came out in 2004 on the City Center Offices label, which I believe is based out of Germany. And that was the last set of music. I do have an announcement for you. We're going to start this next song. All right. So as we approach the final half hour of the show, I am compelled to tell you that WTJU is supported by the Paramount Theater on Charlottesville's Downtown Mall. Paramount presents The New Pornographers, the former site tour on Tuesday, September 29th. For over 20 years, The New Pornographers have proven themselves to be one of the most versatile bands in indie rock. Tickets for their Tuesday, September 29th show are at theparamount.net. All right. I did want to mention, I played an announcement for Offbeat Roadhouse earlier in the program. We are going to be doing a pre-recorded version of Offbeat Roadhouse tonight. We did have a show scheduled, but it is not happening. So please do not come to the station this evening expecting to see live music. You'll only waste your time getting stuck in game day traffic. So hopefully we'll have that artist back to entertain y'all at some point in the near future. But just keep it at home and enjoy the archived music and the rest of your evening here with WTJU. All right. We're going to hear a track from Mike Cooper from the Rayon Hula record. This is Pomaloo right here on WTJU.

That was Mike Cooper there with Pamalu, or Pamalu. We'll talk about that in just a second. I want to let you know that Military Gun brings their 20 songs for $20 tour to the Southern Cafe and Music Hall with Soft Cult, Shady Nasty, and Daisy on Saturday, September 19th. The recent deluxe release of their album, God Save the Gun, features new bonus tracks. Tickets on sale now at thesouthernseaville.com. All right. I want to tell you about that last track. That was from Mike Cooper's Rayon Hula record, originally released in 2004. Originally came out on Cabin Records, has been re-released a couple times by Room 40. This is a description of the record from our friends at Discogs.com. This collection is made from samples of some of Arthur Lyman's records, deconstructed, treated and reconstructed with lap steel guitar and or electronics played across the top with the repeating brightly colored looped patterns of my many Hawaiian shirts in mind. All the bird songs are live recordings made in Queensland, Australia. That's a quote from Mike Cooper. It's recorded and mixed on a Tascam 4-track cassette recorder and two mini disc players. And Mike plays steel guitar, sampler, electronics, and he recorded and mixed the record. It was also released in 2004 on Mike's own Hipshot label. So it was put out on three different labels, ultimately. All right, it's 3:37. I've got a few more songs to play. Hopefully, I think we should be able to get all of them in. Hopefully, we don't have too much time left over for me to scramble to figure something out. I'm going to spend most of the next 22 minutes in the 70s. I hope you'll be okay with that. This is Steamhammer from WTJU.

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1: Lord. Break down, baby.

The doctor had a heart attack. Lord, that got me, y'all. I got a letter last week from the undertaker down south. He told me if I don't pay that back bill on my uncle's funeral, up he come. Lord have mercy.

0: 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As part of the University of Virginia, WTJU promotes an inclusive and welcoming environment that embraces the full spectrum of human attributes. 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
1: All right, we are at the end of the show. I want to let you know that every Saturday night at 11, you can come get schooled with your professors of Sonic Salaciousness, Mary Beth Paperback Writer, and DJ Notorious, stitching together selections from all corners of rock and roll. They spin a smattered palette of music, old and new, so that you'll surely get your musical fix. That's on Ragtag Radio here on WTJU. We just finish up with Country Comfort. Before that, we heard Brewer and Shipley with Blue Highway, Don Covey and the Jefferson Lemon Blues Band with Bad Luck. Before that, we started off the set with Steamhammer doing Mountains from 1970. Tune in next week for M. Bruce. We got the news and Sunset Road coming up very soon right here on WTJU.
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3: You're listening to WTJU Charlottesville. It's time for local news. Earlier this summer, Virginia lawmakers signed off on an additional $1.5 million in general funds for a teacher residency program at VCU. As Hannah Davis-Reed reports, the additional state funding comes after the federal government pulled a nearly $9 million grant from the program.
4: The Trump administration rescinded VCU's federal grant for the RTR teacher residency program last year amid a push to defund all efforts deemed part of DEI. The program helps fill teacher positions in hard-to-staff schools. Virginia Senator Schuyler Van Valkenburgh said these cuts led him to introduce a budget amendment to increase the program's funding.
5: The federal government just destroyed their budget. What can we do to help try to patch some of those holes?
4: Over the past 8 years, the state's portion has helped cover the cost of residents' stipends. The additional money from the state will be used to pay for staffing and operational costs, according to VCU. Hannah Davis-Reed, VPM News.
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Well, howdy, howdy. Welcome to Sunset Road here on 91.1 FM WTJU Charlottesville. My name's Pete, and we just heard from the album by Mike Seeger, third annual farewell reunion, and the tune Shaking Off the Acorns. And the reason I played that was because Mike Seeger was the founder of the Rockbridge Festival, or as it was known when it started off, the Rockbridge Mountain Music Convention. And the Rockbridge Festival is happening this weekend in Lexington, Virginia. Well, actually in Buena Vista, Virginia, Glenmorey Park in Buena Vista, Virginia. And I'm dedicating this show to that festival and playing music by artists who have appeared there and associated music as well. Before I go any further, I want to let you know that WTJU is supported by Beer Run, located at 156 Carlton Road in Charlottesville, offering curbside pickup for all in-store items. 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Well, one of the bands that has played at the Rockbridge Festival in the past is a band called Hard Drive. And Hard Drive is composed of Tatiana Hargraves on fiddle, Aaron Tack on banjo, Sonia Bedigian on guitar, and Ngozi Fields on bass. And it so happens that Hard Drive has a new album out called Wasting My Life Away, or something like that. And anyway, I'm going to play something from that right now, Cold Rolled Steel. And Tatiana Hargreaves' fiddle playing is just stellar on this. Let's hear it, Cold Rolled Steel from Hard Drive.

0: That was Hard Drive there with Tatiana Hargreaves playing Cold Road Steel from their brand new album, Wasting My Whole Life Away. And I wonder if someone told Tatiana Hargreaves she was wasting her whole life away playing fiddle. Maybe not. Anyway, you're listening to Sunset Road here on WTJU. And I'm doing a show dedicated to the Rockbridge Festival, which is happening down in Buena Vista this weekend. 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All right, coming up next, a live recording from the Prism Coffee House in December of 2016. Dirk Powell and Riley Borges came and played at the Prism Coffee House. And this recording is Dirk Powell talking about how he was at boarding school and he persuaded his teachers at the boarding school that he could go to the Rockbridge Festival and interview Mike Seeger. And he'll talk about how he really wanted to get away from his boarding school. So here's Dirk Powell and Riley Borges when the music starts with Susanna Gal.
1: I went to my senior year of boarding school. I went to a festival the weekend before. I went back to boarding school on that Tuesday. Got so depressed that I cut off my own hair and pierced my ear with a paperclip and all this stuff. Literally the classic freaking out, 17 years old. And I convinced them to let me go to the Rockbridge Festival to interview Mike Seeger for my senior project. See, I was very sneaky. They would let me do this. So I went to the Rockbridge Festival. And I went back that Sunday night and my heart was literally breaking. And it was an epiphany for me that moment. And I said to myself, no longer can I stay in this world or any world and walk and go into the music world every now and then and step back out. It's like, that is my world. I'm going to stay there and I'll step into this one every now and then, you know. But it was when that happened, right at that night, I'll never forget that Sunday night, calling up Joe Herman as a 17-year-old from the payphone in the dorm lobby and saying, I need you to come get me, man, you know. And he couldn't, but he would have. He would have. And we talked about it recently, and he said, I should have just dropped whatever I had going on and come and got you. But the next morning, I took a taxi to the Greyhound and ran away anyway, so. I don't know if that's good advice for any of the younger audience out there, but it is what happened.
2: So did you ever actually interview Mike at that festival?
1: No, of course not.
2: Did you ever actually see Mike at Rockbridge?
1: I might have seen him. I mean, you know.
2: Because I remember you spent most of your time playing with me.
1: Yeah, exactly. Yeah, Riley actually still has letters I wrote him from boarding school when I was 16 or 15 or so. And please come get me out of here. Anyway, so enough talking. Here's an old tune called Susanna Gal.

That was Dirk Powell there from his album Hand Me Down on Rounder Select, and Hop High My Lula Gal. Before that, Dirk Powell and Riley Borges recorded live at the Prism Coffee House in Charlottesville back in December of 2016. And they were playing Susanna Gal on that one. And both Dirk Powell and Riley Borges have come to the Rockbridge Festival in the past. Both are now widely recognized as masters of old-time music and making a living out of doing that. Well, Dirk Powell does a whole lot of other stuff too. But anyway, when they went to the Rockbridge Festival, they were just going as regular campers, as are most of the people who go to the festival. In fact, the festival is not really centered around what happens on stage. There is a stage, and there are a couple of concerts on Friday night and Saturday night, and a square dance on Friday night and Saturday night. But most of the action happens in the campground. If you walk around the campground, you'll encounter lots of people playing music, and that's the whole beauty of the festival, is people going and playing music and enjoying playing music together or listening to music. So anyway, that gives you a little context to the festival. The festival happens in Glenmorey Park in Buena Vista, Virginia, and it's going on right now. It'll be Friday and Saturday, although people will have been camping there from early in the week, as they can, and they get there early and get a good camping spot and start playing music right away. Tune in for Leftover Biscuits every Saturday morning from 6:30 to 8 a.m. for stories and the early recordings of 1920s and 30s American country and blues music. We'll hear about the famous acts and the not-so-famous, from the Carter Family, Memphis Minnie, and Charlie Poole, to the less-heard sounds of Washington Phillips, Amadei Ardoin, and the Dzurik Sisters. Jug bands, string bands, shape note singers, Cajun, Hawaiian, Cuban, and even classic country from the early 50s are all likely guests to round out the show and start your weekend right. Well, I was talking about people going to the Rockbridge Festival mainly to play music, and I can guarantee that the musicians who are playing on these couple of recordings going to play next will likely be at the Rockbridge Festival just to play music. In fact, the whole idea of this album is a double album, was to kind of give a flavor of what happens in the campgrounds at these kind of festivals. The album is called Festival Season. The main driving force behind this album is Rick Davidson from North Carolina, and he rounded up a whole bunch of his friends who also go to these festivals and record them playing the tunes that they love. It's called Dolly and the Devil, mainly because the first track on the album is Dolly, and the last track on the album is something to do with the devil. Not the devil, mate, went down to Georgia. Anyway, I'm going to play a couple of cuts from this double album, starting out with Chips and Sauce, which is a tune written by Ira Bernstein. Here we go. Enjoy.

We just heard a couple of cuts from the double album Festival Season by the collective known as Dolly and the Devil. We heard Jenny, Won't You Drink Some Good Old Cider? And before that, Chips and Sauce. And you are listening to Sunset Road here on WTJU. My name's Pete. It's my pleasure to be with you almost every Friday afternoon, and I hope you're enjoying the show, which is dedicated this week to the Rockbridge Festival happening down in Buena Vista, Virginia, in Rockbridge County. And it certainly is a Buena Vista in that part of the country. The mountains are stunning, I have to say. Gather around each Saturday night from 8 to 9 for an hour of special concerts, both archived and live. There will be shows from the Prism Coffee House archives, mixed in with some from our announcers' own libraries, and you never know when a live concert might happen. So gather around each Saturday night right here on WTJU. And every third Saturday, tune in for Third Rail, a live concert series brought to you by the Rock Department. You can also watch it at youtube.com/WTJU. And unfortunately, I don't have information as to who is playing on Gather Round tomorrow evening, but it's sure to be a good show. There might be something on the WTJU website about that. Anyway, Gather Round each Saturday night from 8 to 9 here on WTJU. Coming up next, I've got a couple of cuts by the duo called the Horsenecks. And the Horsenecks are husband and wife duo Gabrielle McRae and Barry Southern. And Barry Southern is the banjo player and guitar player in the band. Gabrielle McRae is the fiddle player. They both sing. And it so happens that this year they are featured artists at the Rockbridge Festival. So you can catch them in concert and also playing a square dance, I believe, on Saturday night. And I'm going to play, as I said, a couple of cuts, starting out with a cut, the title cut from their album In the West. Here are the Horsenecks on Sunset Road.

0: We just heard a couple of cuts from the duo The Horsenecks, Gabrielle McRae and Barry Southern. And the cuts we heard were Bangham from their album Fiddlehead, and before that In the West from their album of the same name. And again, they are the featured artists at the Rockbridge Festival this weekend down in Buena Vista, Virginia.
1: It's about as honest as I can be, I think.
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0: 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All right, next up, another artist who has been to the Rockbridge Festival, not as a featured artist, but as just a regular punter, camper. I ran into him a few years ago and knew him because I had interviewed him several times. I have interviewed him several times going track by track through his albums. And one of the albums that I went track by track through with him was an album called While You Were Slumbering. I'm talking about Dr. Joseph DeCosimo. He's a doctor of ethnomusicology, and he lives in Durham, North Carolina right now. He's from Tennessee, and a lot of his doctoral studies were about the old-time musicians and the old-time music of the Cumberland Plateau of Tennessee and Kentucky. So let's hear from Dr. Joseph DeCosimo. We'll start off with Will Davenport's tune from his album While You Were Slumbering. Here we go.

That was a tune called Lost Girl from Joseph DeCosimo, Luke Richardson and Cleek Shry from the album Beehive Cathedral. And before that, Joseph DeCosimo and Joseph was on the gourd banjo, and Cleek Shry on that first cut was playing the pump organ, and they were playing a tune called Will Davenport's Tune from the album While You Were Slumbering. 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We're also broadcasting on the web at WTJU.net. And I'd like to tell you about Offbeat Roadhouse this evening. Offbeat Roadhouse features Las Guayaberas, and they're playing Offbeat Roadhouse here at WTJU from 8 o'clock to 9 o'clock. You can watch the concert live by coming down to the studios. You can also watch it on YouTube, or you can listen on the radio or on the internet. And here's what I know about Las Guayaberas. They were founded in 2025 by three staples of the Charlottesville jazz scene, and they bring the smooth, irresistible grooves of traditional Cuban music to the Blue Ridge Mountains, from driving tumbaos to shimmering montuños to heartfelt boleros and playful cha-chas. The trio blends classic Cuban styles with familiar Latin and jazz favorites. That's Las Guayaberas tonight on Offbeat Roadhouse. And I am going to continue with the music now and play something from the album The New Young Fogies, Volume 1. And this cut features Joseph DeCosimo again, together with Mary Jane Epps, Ben Nelson, and Pan Riggs. And they're going to be playing a tune called Ask That Pretty Girl to Be My Wife. Here we go.

That was Give the Fiddler a Dram, featuring the twin fiddles of Brad Leftwich and Dan Gellert. And Dan Gellert was doing the singing there. That is from an album that they put out a while ago. And then it actually was put out on cassette on Merrimack Records. And then that particular cut was included in an anthology as well. So Brad Leftwich and Dan Gellert. Before that, Mary Jane Epps, Joseph DiCosimo, Ben Nelson, and Pan Riggs with Ask That Pretty Girl to Be My Wife. And again, you're listening to 91.1 FM, WTJU Charlottesville. And also, we're broadcasting on the web at WTJU.net. However you're listening to the show, whether it's online or on the radio or in the archive on the WTJU website in the future, thanks for listening. I'm glad to have you along for the ride. All right, coming up next, a couple of cuts. I don't know if Brad Culloden has ever been to the Rockbridge Festival, but Adam Hurt is a regular attendee of the festival, and I'm going to play a couple of cuts now, one from Adam, one from Brad, and they're both playing gourd banjos. We'll start off with Adam Hurt with Backstep Cindy from his second gourd, solo gourd banjo album, Back to the Earth. And Backstep Cindy from him. Here we go.

We just heard a couple of fretless gourd banjo pieces, one from Brad Kolodner, Last Chance, and the other one from Adam Hurt, Backstep Cindy. The album from Brad Kolodner was Old Growth, and the one from Adam Hurt was Back to the Earth. This program is brought to you in part by the Chameleon Silkscreen Company, located in downtown Stanardsville and tuned to the Sound Choice in Central Virginia. 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The phone number is 434-985-7456 and email is pressahead@aol.com. One of the things that's going to be happening at the Rockbridge Festival this year is a memorial song circle in memory of Carol Elizabeth Jones, who passed away earlier this year and was a resident, a longtime resident of Rockbridge County. And so I'm not exactly sure when that's going to take place, but it'll either be today or tomorrow. And I thought I'd play a couple of pieces featuring Carol Elizabeth Jones singing.

And we'll start off with one she did with James Lever. James Lever and Carol Elizabeth Jones are the, or were the parents of Vivian Lever, who is part of Viv and Riley. And so there's a long lineage of great old-time music in that family. It goes back a lot further than that. Here's Jones and Lever from their album, Light Enough to Find My Way, and a song featuring Carol Elizabeth Jones singing Someday. Here we go.

A couple of cuts there featuring Carol Elizabeth Jones on lead vocal. We heard 44 Gun from the Wandering Ramblers album. And before that, Someday from the album by Carol Elizabeth Jones and James Lever, Light Enough to Find My Way. That Wandering Ramblers album was originally put out as a cassette on the aforementioned Merrimack Recordings label, and then not too long ago it was re-released as a CD on the Field Recorders Collective label. So now you can get a digital version of it. 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I'm going to continue with some more music from bands associated with Rockbridge County itself, and I'm going to start out with the Hellbenders from what originally was another cassette and is now out on Field Recorders Collective, called the Hellbenders, and we'll hear Train on the Island from them, and I'll follow that with something from the Plank Road String Band. Here are the Hellbenders on Sunset Road.

A couple of cuts there from Rockbridge County based bands. We just heard from the Plank Road String Band with Rock That Cradle Joe, and that was from their second album, which was called Vocal and Instrumental Blend. And if you look at the cover of that, it bears a strong resemblance to the front of a packet of Camel cigarettes. And that featured the cello playing of Michael Cott. Unusual for an old-time band to have a cello player. And I wouldn't be surprised if, at least in the revival of old-time music, if Michael Cott was the first to be playing the cello, playing old-time music. And before that, we heard the Hellbenders from their cassette tape, The Hellbenders, which was re-released on the Field Recorders Collective, and Train on the Island from them. And you might have recognized the singing of Bruce Mulcahy there. Bruce Mulcahy was a member of the Hellbenders and at one time used to live in Rockbridge County. In fact, he moved there because of the old-time music scene in Lexington. So there you have it, the Hellbenders and the Plank Road String Band. This program is brought to you in part by the Chameleon Silkscreen Company, located in downtown Stannardsville and tuned to the Sound Choice in Central Virginia. Chameleon offers a wide selection of made-to-order screen-printed goods, from T-shirts to apparel, team apparel. The phone number is 434-985-7456 and email is pressahead@aol.com. Coming up next is something from a brand new album from banjo player Frank Evans. I don't think Frank has been to the Rockbridge Festival, but he plays clawhammer banjo, but he also plays three-finger bluegrass-style banjo, which he was playing in Charlottesville last week when he was here with Bronwyn. He's part of Bronwyn's touring band. It was a good show. I really enjoyed the musicianship of everybody in the band. Frank stands out as a great banjo player. His new album is called Fit for a Dog, and we're going to hear, first of all, a bluegrass banjo-styled piece called Pierce Road Waterline. And then following that, we'll hear him on the clawhammer banjo with a piece called Cecil Blue. Frank Evans on Sunset Road.

0: fading into the background there, Cecil Blue from Frank Evans. And I misspoke before when I said that we were going to start out with a three-finger bluegrass style banjo piece followed by a clawhammer banjo piece. It was obviously the other way around. Cecil Blue was the last thing we heard, and that was Frank Evans from his album Fit for a Dog, and before that the clawhammer banjo flavoured piece Pierce Road Waterline, both from Frank Evans. WTJU is supported by Croze Pizza at Buddhist Biker Bar, serving good vibes and pizza pies at 20 Elliwood Avenue. Croze at Buddhist hosts live music and dance parties on the corner, online at CrozePizzaSeaville.com to place an order or book a private event. I'm going to play a couple more clawhammer banjo flavoured pieces now. This is from an album which came out this year from West Coast banjo player Evie Ladin, and I believe it's the third in a series of duet albums that she has done, where basically when she's on tour, she meets up with old friends and does recordings of her playing banjo, and the other albums have been fiddle players. This album is different in that she's got people playing all kinds of different instruments. On this first cut we're going to hear, she's playing with Sophie Wellington. And Sophie is playing guitar, Evie Ladin is playing banjo. The name of the album is Riding Roosters, and we're going to hear Johnny Caught the Widow. Evie Ladin and Sophie Wellington on Sunset Road.
1: One, two, three, four.

That was Glory in the Meeting House there from the album Riding Roosters, from Evie Layden. Evie Layden on the banjo, and on that cut, Leah Wallenberg on the fiddle. And before that, we heard Evie with Sophie Wellington with Johnny Caught the Widow. And Sophie was on guitar. You're listening to Sunset Road here on WTJU. Couple of announcements and then back to more music. What is Jumping on the Bed? An eclectic mix of Americana, blues, rockabilly, folk, jazz, indie rock and assorted oddities. Regular features include obituaries in tribute to the recently departed, theme sets and new releases. The show often contains high Bob Dylan content. If you're looking for the heart of Saturday night, look no further. Tune in between 4 and 6 p.m. and start jumping. And a coalition of five local non-profits and community groups has formed the Grocery Card Campaign to help alleviate the food insecurity many immigrants are facing as a result of federal immigration enforcement activities. The Grocery Card Campaign puts grocery store gift cards immediately into the hands of our immigrant neighbours and is an opportunity for community members to show their support by helping ensure that basic food needs are met. For more information, email grocerycardcampaign@gmail.com. I recently got an advance copy of a brand new album from Jake Blunt. And for this one album, he is returning to his old-time roots. He says this is the last old-time album that he's going to be putting out. He doesn't want to be pigeonholed as an old-time musician, but this album is a banger. The title of the album is Single Footing Horse, and we're going to hear a couple of cuts, starting out with Abe's Retreat. Jake Blunt on Sunset Road.

We just heard the title cut of a brand new album which comes out on September the 19th from Jake Blunt. And the name of the album is Single Footing Horse. So we heard Single Footing Horse, and before that, Abe's Retreat. And I've got time for one more before On With The Show comes your way at 6 o'clock. So let's hear from Farris and Jason Romero from their album A Wanderer I'll Be, and we're going to hear Old September from them. Thanks for listening. I'll see you next week.

0: 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My name is James. I'll be with you for the next 2 hours, playing the music of Broadway and beyond. Today is a special episode of On With The Show because I am joined by a guest. We have Stefan Sittig with us today. He is an actor, a director, a choreographer, a teacher, and now an author. Recently published is his book, Latinidad in Musical Theater. Stefan, welcome to On With The Show.
1: Thank you, James. It's great to be here.
0: And just to get us started, what is Latinidad? That's a term I'm not familiar with.
1: Yes, good question, right? It's in the title, so it's good to ask. It's a complicated answer. Latinidad is the process of being from Latin America. That's a short answer. But it can be around anything from music, heritage, ethnicity, in some cases race, in some cases where you grew up, in some cases about food, music. And so there is no one answer. And so there's a whole chapter in the book called What is Latinidad? Because if we didn't have that, right, that question that you just asked would be in the reader's mind throughout the whole book, and we didn't want that, right? So while I was putting together this book, I realized I need to have a chapter on that. And even though it's a short book, I thought it was worth taking the time to have some of that. So that's where it's a much more complicated answer. People will have to read about it, but that's the summary.
0: All right. And then in the book, you focus on four artists in particular. And the first of these is Carmen Miranda.
1: Yes.
0: Tell me a little bit about Carmen Miranda.
1: Well, Carmen Miranda, and I don't really know why I chose to start with Count Carmen Miranda, or at least at the beginning I didn't know. And what happened was I kind of thought of a through line, right? When I was putting together the book, I thought, what do you write about? What not to write about and what to write about in 100 pages, right? And so in thinking about who would be sort of the signposts, the people that I could write about, I thought, well, I probably can do about 4 or 5 people max. It's not going to fit, right? And then I had this brilliant idea, as I often have in the shower. That's where I have my best ideas. And I was sitting there, standing there, and I was going, okay, I had this great topic, title in mind, From Carmen to Lin-Manuel Miranda, The Evolution of Latinidad in Musical Theater, which is too long a title. But what it did was help me frame the book. So I said, let me start from Carmen and end with Lin-Manuel Miranda that everyone knows. And in there, who are the people that I can fit in the, you know, the sandwich. And that was my kind of intellectual thought. My emotional inspiration was that I grew up in Rio de Janeiro, Brazil. We moved there with my parents. We moved when I was 6. And I came back when I was 18. So that's 12 really important years of my, you know, foundation and being a child and a teenager. And Carmen Miranda, although she was not Brazilian, I say that in the book, she was born in Portugal, but grew up in Brazil and was really claimed by the Brazilian people and became famous in the U.S. later by, singing Brazilian music and, you know, first in the streets of Paris, which is the musical I mentioned in the book, in 1939. And apparently she was in the show and relatively unknown at the time on Broadway, she was. And the show was apparently awful. And Walter Winchell, big critic of the time, wrote a big review and said the show's horrendous, but the 9 minutes that Carmen Miranda is on stage are worth the ticket price. Ah. Go see it. And so she saved a Broadway show. The show became a hit, Streets of Paris. And all the producers came to see it, et cetera, et cetera. She became a star and was whisked off immediately to Hollywood. So the rest is history. But I thought she needed to be there because any conversation about representation, about Latinos on stage, I felt had to start with someone who is sort of, in a way, the poster child of the good and the bad of what can happen, right? With when you're on stage as a Latino, you can also get stereotyped, right? And so that was the story that I tell in the book, that she started and didn't really get a chance to do what she really wanted to do, which was to be a well-developed actress in all the areas, on theater and then in film. Eventually she got whisked to Hollywood and the rest is history, and she sort of was stuck doing shows or movies that she perhaps had to do because producers said this is what, and she's singing in Spanish. Brazilians speak Portuguese. It's important to know. And that's a big portion of South America. Brazil is the largest country. It's the size of the United States, if you take out Alaska and Hawaii. A lot of people speak Portuguese. And so in America, we often think of Spanish as connected with Latinidad. So in this case, I thought it would be good to start with a Brazilian and with Portuguese. And so she was singing in Spanish. They were, you know, there'd be movies like Down Argentine Way, right? Which would be set in Rio. You know, I guess it's Down Argentine Way, but Brazilians and Argentinians do not like to be confused. They're very, very different people, countries, and backgrounds. So things started to emerge in the book about sort of, she was trapped in a stereotype and was never able to develop

begin with a song that she sang in that Broadway musical, The Streets of Paris, in 1939, but then she also sang that song in Down Argentine Way the very next year in 1940. So here is Carmen Miranda singing South American Way.

0: That was Carmen Miranda performing Mama Yo Quiero, a song she sang in the film Down Argentine Way from 1940. She also sang the previous song, South American Way, in Down Argentine Way. But before that, she sang it in the Broadway review Streets of Paris. That's a show that not only introduced Carmen Miranda, but also Abbott and Costello and Gower Champion. WTJU is supported by the Virginia Clay Festival in Stanardsville on September 19th and 20th at William Monroe High School. 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Imagine hearing the origins of the music of Western civilization. The Early Music Show reaches back to the ancient meditative sacred music and foot-tapping dances of the abbeys and troubadours of the first millennium and journeys through seven centuries of music every Sunday morning from 6 till 9. So the next chapter in your book is devoted to Cheetah Rivera. And, of course, you know, you could write a whole book about Cheetah Rivera. She had such a grand career. And you mentioned right at the end of the last segment that she got her start very famously as Anita in West Side Story. Tell us a little bit about her early career, if you would.
1: Yes, absolutely. I mean, like me, Cheetah Rivera was born in Washington, D.C., which is surprising. She came over with her family, or she didn't come over with her family. Her family came over from Puerto Rico, and then she was born here, as you know, very shortly thereafter. I got to meet her, which was wonderful, and we chatted a bit about our D.C. upbringing, not really, but our D.C. birth, and both she and I, born in D.C., but very quickly went elsewhere, right? And she doesn't speak Spanish, which is a real interesting thing. And that's something I talk about in the book in Latinidad, too. Latinidad isn't always about language, either. It could be just about your background. And as we know, in the United States, there's a huge diaspora of Latine people. And some of them don't speak Spanish because they've been here long time, or children of immigrants trying to assimilate into the culture, and their parents wanted them to learn English rather than Spanish. So there are, that's unknown by some people. Some people don't know that. But anyway, so she and I had a nice conversation, and she started, on Broadway. She went to an audition with a friend for Call Me Madam, and just to support a friend. She didn't think she wasn't even thinking of herself in the show. And then she caught the eye of the choreographer and the directors, and she got cast in that, and that was sort of her start on Broadway, and then eventually got the role of Anita in West Side Story with Jerome Robbins. As that's history that you can, as you said, many books have been written about all sorts of things with Cheetah Rivera. But the reason I included her in the book is that she was the next step in this evolution that I talk about, right? Carmen Miranda had the success and saved a Broadway show and then became a Hollywood star. Cheetah started developing her career kind of in the stereotype that Carmen Miranda got caught in, right? She was playing a Puerto Rican on stage, Anita, and was so successful in that role, but then moved into Bye Bye Birdie a couple of years later, 1960, playing Rosie Alvarez, a role that was not written for a Latine actor originally, but she was being considered, and therefore the writers went back and rewrote the book of the musical to add some interesting things. And there's a song in there called Spanish Rose that Lee Adams and Strauss wrote about the character of Rosie Alvarez, which is, when you just read the lyrics, it's awful because it's full of stereotypes, you know? But when you have Cheetah Rivera singing it, it suddenly becomes a you know, exploding of that stereotype and saying, you know, reclaiming it and saying, well, you want me to be Spanish? Okay, I'll be Spanish, right? And then she goes crazy, right? And it's a plot point in the musical, how she, you know, takes back her power. So I thought that was really neat, a good first step for her in this evolution. And then we end up, by the time we get to the 70s, Cheetah Rivera is so popular on Broadway that she's above the marquee, and she's playing roles that are not written for anyone who's Latine. Velma Kelly in Chicago, which she originated in 1975, directed and choreographed by Bob Fosse. Kelly is an Irish name. No, there's nothing in the script that says Velma Kelly needs to be Latine, and yet there is Cheetah Rivera. Cheetah Rivera is Velma Kelly, and she's the original Velma Kelly. And that opened up so many doors. So here we are, something new. She's taking it to the next level, saying you can be Latine and successful on Broadway, but you don't have to be stuck playing just Latine roles. You can go beyond the stereotype. And that's why she's in the book, really, aside from her brilliant career. Many other people have written about her. I didn't have to write more about her, but I did because I really wanted that to be a marker. And then moving on, she became really the grande dame of Broadway by the time she ended her career, you know, and by the time she was in her 80s.
0: Let's talk more about Cheetah Rivera, but let's listen to some of these songs from the first part of her career. And we'll begin with West Side Story. So here is the music of Leonard Bernstein, lyrics by Stephen Sondheim. Here is Cheetah Rivera and the company performing America.

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1: If there's a road you can drive on,
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0: That was Cheetah Rivera and the Ensemble performing All That Jazz from the original 1975 production of Chicago. Music by John Kander, lyrics by Fred Ebb. Before that, we heard Cheetah Rivera singing Spanish Rose from the original cast of Bye Bye Birdie. Music by Charles Strauss, lyrics by Lee Adams. And we started that set off with Cheetah Rivera and the company performing America from West Side Story. Music by Leonard Bernstein, lyrics by Stephen Sondheim. 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Son of the legendary Andrea Bocelli, Matteo captured international attention with Fall on Me, featured in Disney's The Nutcracker and the Four Realms. His songs bridge timeless romance with modern sophistication. 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Each week, Heifetz On Air presents captivating performances by Heifetz International Music Institute students, alums, and faculty, recorded on stage in Stanton and in WTJU's Charlottesville studios. I'm back with my guest, Stefan Sittig, the author of Latinidad in Musical Theater, and we're discussing the career of Cheetah Rivera. We had gotten through her triumph in Chicago, and we're moving in to her work in the, are we in the 80s now?
1: Yes, we are in the 80s.
0: We're ready to talk about...
1: The Rink would be probably the next big one.
0: We'll skip Bring Back Birdie.
1: There we go.
0: That wasn't
1: a big hit, although she got good reviews, as she always did. I don't think she ever really got bad reviews. No matter, I'm serious. No matter what show I read a review about, the show was Merlin. I mean, she did a lot of flops. I mean, it wasn't all success. But the good news is she was playing roles that were not necessarily Latiné roles. She really didn't go back to a Latiné per se role until Kiss of the Spider Woman in the 1990s, which was a huge hit for her. She won a Tony. She won one for The Rink as well. But in The Rink, she's playing an Italian-American, so one could say, well, they're kind of stereotyping her. I don't know. It depends on how closely you look at these things. I've had some other authors talk to me about, well, she was more trapped in the stereotype. And I said, yes, but she really then broke through, right? And when you look at something like Kiss of the Spider-Woman, at that point, she was already above the marquee. She was the star of that show. Who were the other people on that show? Nobody knows. Cheetah Rivera was the Spider-Woman, and no one better than her, right? And so that was a great marker in her later career, and I got to see her in that, and it was really, I think she was perhaps 60 or 62 when I saw her, and the level of dancing technique, the level of physicality, the ability, you know, she had been in a car accident in the 80s, to be able to come back from that, where she got her knee, you know, destroyed basically, to be able to come back from that and be able to dance so wonderfully. One thing I noticed, she really looked at her chorus members when she was dancing. She was part of the chorus. She was forever the chorus gal. She never really forgot the dancers in the show. And she wasn't like a lead star, even though she had become by the end of her career.
0: So we've got The Rink, we've got Kiss of the Spider Woman, and beyond. But let's take a moment. Let's hear some of the music from The Rink, and then from Kiss of the Spider Woman. And we'll start with from The Rink, Chief Cook and Bottle Washer. So here's Cheetah Rivera singing the music of John Kander, the lyrics of Fred Ebb.
2: To my dear late husband and all his dear late family. To Antonelli's Roller Rink and Recreation Center, I have only one thing to say.

0: though I'd rather not sit and remember the past. If I happen to sit and remember the past, I hear so many voices.
1: Anna!
2: Anna!
1: Anna!
2: Anna!
1: Anna!
0: Masculine voices.
1: Hey, Anna, come on.
2: Hey, Anna, come down.
0: Hey, Anna, do this. Hey, Anna, do that.
3: Hey, Anna, hey, Anna, hey, Anna, hey, Anna, hey, Anna.
0: I can't be every place at once. I'm only one person. Everybody is only one person. I was running the ring, running a household and being a wife. Working her ass off should be the title.

0: That was Cheetah Rivera and the Company performing Where You Are from Kiss of the Spider Woman. Music by John Kander, lyrics by Fred Ebb. And before that, we heard Cheetah Rivera singing Chief Cook and Bottle Washer from The Rink. Also music by John Kander, lyrics by Fred Ebb. Live Arts presents The Caucasian Chalk Circle by Bertolt Brecht, running from September 4th through the 20th. With a wicked sense of humor, a huge heart, and an extraordinary new original score, this production brings Brecht roaring and rollicking into the present. Tickets and information for The Caucasian Chalk Circle are at livearts.org. Let's continue my conversation with Stefan Sittig, author of Latinidad in Musical Theater. 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
1: Yes, and also on bloomsbury.com, which is a publisher. 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But yes, Bloomsbury, if you don't want to go there.
0: Or bookshop.org. That's a favorite of mine.
1: There you go. Yeah, it should be available in all those places.
0: So eventually she gets her... I don't think it's truly a one-woman show. I think there are other people in Cheetah Rivera, a dancer's life. But of course, she is the focus.
1: Yes, she is. And it's really interesting. If you stop and think, who else would have a show like that on Broadway? Who else would, while they're in there at that point, gosh, she was probably late 70s, performing 8 shows a week in a show about your own life on Broadway when you are really best known for your dancing and singing? So yeah, the dancer's life is really an amazing idea of a show, right? Who thought that someone would, no one else on Broadway at that time had a show just about sort of their life and their career on Broadway. So the whole concept is really interesting. And she carried it, right? 8 shows a week of that. And it was very, very intentionally crafted and put together by people who she had worked with for many, many years. The next person we're going to talk about was the director, choreographer, with some help, her contemporary. And so it really was an interesting sort of overview of her life with her, a lot about memory and going back and remembering her youth, and a lot of her, all of her hits were kind of there, and that's hard to replicate. So the show itself didn't get great reviews, but once again, Cheetah Rivera, I don't think anyone denies that she's a performer, and she can perform, and she can charm any audience. And so she was doing that kind of thing, as well as doing some interesting revivals, The Mystery of Edwin Drood, playing Princess Puffer, and dancing the tango with Antonio Banderas in the revival of Nine. Some really interesting little tidbits there that she put in at the end of her career and until she got to The Visit, which was really the last one.
0: And I did want to spend some time talking about The Visit. This conversation is going to be broadcast on the 25th anniversary of September 11th, and that's a date that had an impact on The Visit's journey to Broadway. Can you talk a little bit about what really became a passion project for Cheetah Rivera?
1: Yeah, I think The Visit was one of those things, you know, and I live in Arlington, Virginia, and there was a production of The Visit done at Signature with Cheetah when they did their Kander and Ebb celebration, which was a wonderful celebration in D.C. for all around Kander and Ebb musicals, The Visit being done with Cheetah, and they also did Kiss of the Spider Woman with someone else, and et cetera. So yeah, a long gestation, a long trial by fire, so to speak, for the show. And, you know, and Kander and Ebb were never scared, the composers, of experimenting and trying. And really, The Visit is a hard piece, hard material. This Claire Zekanation that she plays in the show, based on the Frederick Durenmatt play, The Visit, is not a great, friendly character. She's not someone you really easily like. And so having Cheetah in the role, I think, was key to be able to get it to where it needed to be. I think it was originally written for Angela Lansbury, mm-hmm. and she was unable to do it at that time. She was taking care of her husband, who was very ill. And so Cheetah, of course, was, again, a great, great choice. And, you know, I think it was a great sort of swan song for her, because it really brought out the best in her for that. It fit where she was in her journey as a performer. She was no longer doing the high kicks and the, I mean, you can't at 80. Yeah. But for a performer of her age to be doing a musical and capturing an audience like that with just the movement of a hand or a gesture, is really amazing. And so there was a real labor of love, and, you know, September 11 got in the way, but then it eventually came back around.
0: Well, yeah, so just to flesh this out, there was a production of The Visit in Chicago, and
1: at the Goodman, right?
0: I think that's right. And they wanted the New York producers to come to Chicago to talk about bringing it to Broadway. And then September 11th happened, and nobody wanted to fly to Chicago. So it took another 14 years for the show to finally get to New York. I also saw the signature production with that was the only time I ever saw Cheetah Rivera live upon the stage.
1: Oh, wonderful.
0: That
1: what
0: production
1: a great...
0: of yeah.
1: And very intimate space, so you were very close.
0: Yeah. No, that was it was indeed a treat.
1: Yeah.
0: That was a great experience. Well, let's play some of the music that we've been talking about here. And we'll begin with a song from the 2013 revival of The Mystery of Edwin Drood, music and lyrics by Rupert Holmes. Here are Cheetah Rivera, Stephanie J. Block, Betsy Wolfe, Jesse Mueller, Andy Carl, Greg Adelman, Robert Creighton, Peter Benson, Nicholas Barash, Will Chase, and Jim Norton singing Don't Quit While You're Ahead.
2: I bet my last 10 pence and won. Twice as rich then, friends said, call it done. Oh, how sad, I said, so that's your wildest dream, eh, then?

0: That was Chita Rivera singing Love and Love Alone from The Visit. Music by John Kander, lyrics by Fred Ebb. And before that, we heard Chita Rivera and the cast of the 2013 revival of The Mystery of Edwin Drood singing Don't Quit While You're Ahead. That's music and lyrics by Rupert Holmes. 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Just a Few Friends is heard each Sunday evening from 7 to 9, where Penelope and Andrew invite you to spend your evening in a salon filled with the intimate strains of fine classical chamber music, from early to modern. 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My name is James. I'll be with you for the rest of this hour, playing the music of Broadway and beyond. I'm here with Stefan Siddig, author of Latinidad in Musical Theater, and we're talking now about Graciela Danielle, who began her career as a dancer but became a choreographer and director. So she had quite the career trajectory. Tell us a bit about her background.
1: Yeah, I mean, it took me a while to understand why I put Graciela Danielle in this book, and now I know very clearly why. But again, some things are instinctual when you're writing, right? And so I had Carmen, I had Chita, and then why Graciela Danielle? And of the people in my book, she's probably the least known figure by name for people who aren't theater aficionados, right? If you don't love theater or music theater, you may not know or have heard of Graciela Danielle. But emotionally, there's a really good reason, and that is that she's from my mother's part of the world. My mother's from Montevideo, Uruguay, right across the river from Buenos Aires, Argentina, where Graciela Danielle was born. And she's my mother's contemporary, same age group. And I understood her instinctively in some way. She went from Buenos Aires, studied at the Teatro Colón, which is a very famous theater in Buenos Aires, the best theater, studied ballet and theater there, and then moved to New York in the 1960s to become a performer or dancer. I don't think she was 100% sure what she wanted to do when she first got to New York, and did a series of shows that were not very successful. She was chorus dancer in a series of shows that didn't really go anywhere. And then by the late 1960s, she lucked out and got cast in a couple of shows directed by the wonderful director-choreographer Michael Bennett, the people know from A Chorus Line. That's the main, or Dreamgirls. And he saw something in her. She was in Promises, dancing. Again, in the ensemble, some people know that song Turkey Lurkey Time from that show, but she wasn't one of the three principal dancers. She was supporting in the background there. But Michael Bennett really liked her because she remembered choreography. And then when he did Coco, the musical about Coco Chanel with Katharine Hepburn, which was a big deal back then, he remembered her and said, hey, you know, come be my assistant on this. And Graciela Danielle tells a story that I tell in the book about how she had, before coming to New York, she had gone to Paris for a while. She tried her luck there. And that's where she saw for the first time West Side Story, a production of West Side Story. And that changed her life. And that made her want to go do musical theater. Forgot to put that in there, but that's important because it's a Jerome Robbins influence, right? Another director choreographer. So then when she got to New York and Michael Bennett finally caught Michael Bennett's eye, he said, okay. And when she was doing Coco with him, she said, well, why me? And he said, well, you told me while we were doing another show that your roommate was a model in Paris. She goes, yeah. And didn't you go to the, oh yeah, I saw all the Chanel fashion shows in the South. Okay, well, show me what you saw. Go ahead. So she talks a lot about how Michael Bennett really saw her and gave her a chance and an opportunity. And so she started choreographing, you know, working for Michael Bennett. She's really, what's most important is that she is one of the few people that I could find on record who successfully worked as a dancer, not just as a dancer, but also as an assistant dance captain, associate choreographer with both Michael Bennett and Bob Fosse. That was not really done. There were some dancers that moved between the two that they shared, but really those were the two big director choreographers of the 60s and 70s. And so she got both those experiences. She was Hunyak in Chicago in the same production that Chita Rivera played Velma Kelly. Graciela Danielle played Hunyak. She had only a line. Not guilty, right? We all know about that. And so Bob Fosse chose her to be the dance captain for Chicago. Huge, right? These two director choreographers trusting her. So she had something. She knew and could remember dance steps and understood choreography at an early age. And I think that's what gave her a real leg up.
0: And that's what every dancer wants, right? To get a leg up. Well, let's hear song from Chicago, which features both Chita Rivera and Graciela Danielle, as well as Candy Brown, Cheryl Clark, Michonne Peacock, and Pamela Sousa. From Chicago, music by John Kander, lyrics by Fred Ebb. Here is the Cell Block Tango.
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3: Pop. Fix. Squish. Uh-uh.
4: Cicero. 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

0: you down. 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No, not chewing. Popping. So I said to him, I said, Bernie, you pop that gum one more time. And he did. So I took the shotgun off the wall, and I fired two warning shots into his head.
1: He had it coming. He had it coming. He only had himself to blame.
2: I met Ezekiel Young from Salt Lake City about 2 years ago, and he told me he was single, and we hit it off right away. So we started living together. He'd go to work, he'd come home, I'd mix him a drink, we'd have dinner. Then I found out, single my ass. Not only was he married, well, he had six wives. One of them Mormons, you know. So that night when he came home, I mixed him his drink as usual.

0: fajt, te nemi gashen artë të në vajuk. 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
0: Uh-uh, not guilty.
2: My sister Veronica and I did this double act, and my husband Charlie traveled around with us. For the last number in our act, we did these 20 acrobatic tricks in a row. 1, 2, 3, 4, 5. Splits, spread eagles, flip-flops, backflips, one right after the other. Well, this one night we were in Cicero, the three of us, and we were in this hotel room boozing and having a few laughs, and we run out of ice. So I went out to get some. I come back, open the door. There's Veronica and Charlie. Doing number 17, the spread eagle. Well, I was in such a state of shock, I completely blacked out. I can't remember a thing. It wasn't until later, when I was washing the blood off my hands, I even knew they were dead.

Lipschitz. He was a real artistic guy, sensitive, a painter, but he was always trying to find himself. He'd go out every night looking for himself, and on the way he found Ruth, Gladys, Rosemary, and Irving. I guess you can say we broke up because of artistic differences. He saw himself as alive, and I saw him dead.

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4: 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I'm back with my guest, Stefan Sittig. We're talking about the dancer, now choreographer, Graciela Danielle. And after her work with Michael Bennett and with Bob Fosse, she became a choreographer in her own right. Let's talk about this phase of her career.
8: Absolutely. And, you know, what's really interesting about Graciela Danielle is when you start to dig deep, you see a real progression. She's one of those people that really moved up the ladder. Started in the early 80s choreographing shows. Most well-known probably was the production of Pirates of Penzance at the Public. Joe Papp liked her and believed in her and gave her an opportunity, directed by Wilfred Leach, starring Linda Ronstadt, Rex Smith.

0: that one that at the time was a big deal in the early 80s because it kind of merged pop with Gilbert and Sullivan, even though it was a traditional Gilbert and Sullivan, but by casting some pop singers at the time, really made it. And so she got to choreograph that and got a lot of eyeballs, right? People seeing that. And then a beautiful production of the show, The Mystery of Edwin Drood, the original production. So she started to really get to develop her style and try to find, and I noticed throughout the whole time she's trying to find her style as a choreographer. And what does that mean? And so from Drood and then Zorba, and there's a ton of shows in the 80s that she's doing. The Rink, that's another crossover with Cheetah Rivera. There's a lot of crossovers with Cheetah Rivera. We'll get to those later. But you know, really she's starting to develop her voice as a choreographer. By the time we get to the late 80s, she's moving into directing and choreographing. And that's why she's in the book, really. Not because of her performing and choreography, but because I thought of this as the next step in the evolution. Here is a Latina woman in charge. She's directing, she's choreographing, and not just that, she's saying, I'm going to use Latin American material. You're going to have to see on Broadway Chronicle of a Death Foretold, the Gabriel Garcia Marquez novel, the Colombian. You're going to have to, Tango Apasionado was a huge hit for her in the late 80s off Broadway, with text by Jorge Luis Borges, the Argentinian. So those are things that no one had done really on Broadway to that level before her. And she was, prior to her, what I could find in the research, and if someone else can find it, let me know. You'd have to go back to 1943, where Agnes DeMille directed and choreographed a production of Allegro on Broadway. And it was the only time. It was a flop. And she never directed again. Mm. Then you have to fast forward 50 years to Graciela Daniel, Once on This Island, 1990. So here's a woman directing and choreographing, a Latina woman, musicals on Broadway, and no one really noticed or talked much about it at the time. It was just kind of, and she got a lot of Tony nominations for her work. But it wasn't until Susan Stroman with the producers, you know, Crazy for You, then the producers, that people started talking about, oh, the first woman director choreographer. And I felt a little, I love Susan Stroman, by the
1: sure.
0: way. I love her work. And I know she loves Graciela Daniel and vice versa. But I just felt like enough wasn't said. So that's why she had to be in the book. She's that next step.
1: Well, let's hear some of the music from these shows. We'll start with that production of The Pirates of Penzance, produced by the Public Theater. This, of course, is music by Sir Arthur Sullivan and lyrics by William S. Gilbert. Here is Linda Ronstadt singing Poor Wandering One.

0: But on this island, the earth sings as soon as the storm ends.
1: And as Timon set out, she realized she was walking with old friends.
2: The birds!
0: Cuckoo, cuckoo, cuckoo, cuckoo.
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5: Bum, bum, bum.
1: The frogs.
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0: That was Kecia Lewis Evans and the Company performing Mama Will Provide from the original Broadway production of Once on This Island. Music by Stephen Flaherty, lyrics by Lynn Ahrens, directed and choreographed by Graciela Danielle. And before that, we heard Linda Ronstadt and the Company performing Poor Wandering One from The Pirates of Penzance. Music by Arthur Sullivan, lyrics by William S. Gilbert, choreographed by Graciela Danielle. WTJU is supported by the Charlottesville Chamber Music Festival, presenting world-class musicians performing chamber music in 9 events spread over 12 days from September 8th through the 19th. This year's festival includes full-length concerts at Old Cabell Hall and the Paramount, as well as events around Charlottesville, including a free community concert. Details at sevillechambermusic.org. Continuing my conversation with Stefan Siddig, we're talking about Graciela Danielle, who has now moved fully into her role as a not just a choreographer, but also a director. Though one of her significant choreography credits would be the original production of Ragtime.
1: Yes, I'm glad you brought that up, because really, in the book, I talk about that opening number of Ragtime. I think it's one of the examples in musical theater history of what she staged there, where the opening number is almost better than anything you're going to see in the rest of the show. It's happened on occasion on Broadway, you know, tradition, you know, in Fiddler. And this is not to say that the rest of the show isn't wonderful, but really start off the show with a bang, right? And the ability to move people in space with complexity, with a really dramaturg sort of approach to choreography, which you hadn't really seen up until then. What she does in that opening number with the three disparate groups, right, that sort of come together to form America of that turn of the century. I remember seeing it the first time and crying. And that's a pretty big, I mean, I don't cry very often in a musical, but to cry because of the sheer beauty of how that was staged. So yes, and although she did not direct that one, that was Frank Galati, but she was at that point already a director choreographer. So she came back to do that work mostly because of Lynn Ahrens and Stephen Flaherty, who were the composers and lyricists, because she had a real, she developed a real good collaboration with certain people in her life, and those were or two that she really liked to work with. And we're lucky that she did, because it was wonderful stuff. That opening number in Ragtime is certainly something beautiful. And then some of the intersections that we talked about with Cheetah, so we come back around, and she directed Cheetah's The Dancer's Life on Broadway. And so at that point, the two knew each other for a long time and had a shorthand. Two Latine women of a certain age, certain background, they understood each other very easily and also known each other a really, really long time. She also has had a 60-plus year marriage to Jules Fisher, the lighting designer of many of her shows and other shows, with Peggy Eisenhower as his co-lighting designer. So there's a lot of collaborations that she's building in this later part of her career that really served her really, really well. And then she got to direct a revival of a classic show, Annie Get Your Gun, the Bernadette Peters, Tom Wopat version, which was hugely successful. So she proved that she could take an old, you know, gem and sort of zhuzh it for our more modern audiences, right? So she really, as you look through her career, really took it, Latinidad, to the next level, to the next phase, saying there can be, after her, we could see someone who's Latine in charge of a big Broadway musical. So today you have some people that really wouldn't exist on Broadway if you didn't have Graciela Danielle, no matter how famous she ended up becoming or not, or how much of a household name. I don't think that was ever her interest. Her interest was to further the art form. And that she clearly did. And in 2020, they announced a special Tony Award, Lifetime Achievement Tony Award for her, finally. And they didn't give it to her until 2021 because of COVID. Sure. But, and it was, you know, online and all that stuff that we were doing back then. But still, she got the recognition she deserved finally. And I think within the music theater community, she's very highly regarded. And so I wanted there to be more about her. And, you know, we can talk more later, but I think that's why that's the focus of my next book. So,
0: well, let's play some songs now from this stage of her career. I just played the opening number from Ragtime on last week's show, so I'm not going to play that again this week. But I'll play another song from Ragtime. Music by Stephen Flaherty, lyrics by Lynn Ahrens. Here is Maren Mazzi and the Company performing Back to Before. No, no, no.

0: you could do, I could do better. Ha! I can do anything better than you.
1: No, you can't.
0: Yes, I can.
1: No, you can't.
0: Yes, I can.
1: No, you can't.
0: Yes, I can.

0: how do you sing that high?
1: I'm a girl.
0: Anything you can say, I can say softer.
1: I can say anything softer than you.
0: No, you can't.
1: Yes, I can. Yes, I can. Yes, I can. Yes,
0: I can. I can drink my liquor faster than a flicker.
1: I can drink it quicker and get even sicker.
0: I can open any safe
1: without being caught.
0: You bet.
1: That's what I thought, you crook.
0: Any note you can hold, I can hold longer.
1: I can hold any note longer than you.
0: No, you can't.
1: Yes, I can.
0: No, you can't.
1: Yes, I can.

0: keep all that air?
1: Yeah.
0: Oh. Anything you can say, I can say faster.
1: I can say anything faster than you.
0: They can.
1: Yes, I can.
0: They can?
1: Yes, I can.
0: They can.

Oh, Clara, if only we could be the way we were again, when we were young and unafraid. If only for an instant.

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How tender you were.

0: What happened, Anton?
1: Life tore us apart, that's all. But I never stopped loving you.
2: That was Cheetah Rivera, Roger Reese, John Riddle, and Michelle Ventimiglia performing You from The Visit. Music by John Kander, lyrics by Fred Ebb, choreographed by Graciela Danielle. Before that, we heard Bernadette Peters and Tom Wopat singing Anything You Can Do from the 1999 revival of Annie Get Your Gun. Music and lyrics by Irving Berlin. That production was directed and choreographed by Graciela Danielle. And we started that set off with Maren Mazzi and the company performing Back to Before from the original Broadway production of Ragtime. Music by Stephen Flaherty, lyrics by Lynn Ahrens, choreographed by Graciela Danielle. Star Hill Presents brings Andrea Gibson's Love Letter from the Afterlife to the Paramount Theater on Wednesday, November 18th. This multimedia event brings together film, live poetry, music, and intimate storytelling in a celebration of one of the most beloved voices of a generation. The Goosebumps Orchestra will perform, creating an immersive experience that expands Gibson's poetry. Tickets are at theparamount.net. Continuing my conversation with Stefan Sittig, we have reached the final chapter of his book, Latinidad in Musical Theater, and that is the chapter devoted to Lin-Manuel Miranda. I know you have choreographed a production of In the Heights, and if I remember correctly, were nominated for a Helen Hayes Award for your choreography of that show.
3: Yes, I was. Thank you. That was a real honor. Because of who I am and my background, choreographing In the Heights, you know, I got to see In the Heights in 2008 on Broadway. And cried during the show again. See, look, I do cry. But no, this was a second of a rare time during Abuela, the grandmother's number, Paciencia y Fe. I think anyone who's the son, as I am, or a grandson of Latin American immigrants, particularly my grandmother, who came over with my mom in the late 1960s, the minute Abuela shows up, you know, you get it. And if you've had that experience, or maybe even if you don't, and when she sings that song about patience and faith and the struggles of what it's like to be a Latin immigrant. My grandmother came to this country when she was 50, didn't speak a word of English, didn't know how to drive a car because she never had to in Montevideo. She never worked. My grandfather was the breadwinner. And to see her in 30 years... become the salesperson of the year at the Woodward and Lothrop department store, selling fine jewelry, speaking English with her broken, you know, accent. So, and learning to drive, maybe not well, but she tried. So all these things, you really get the grit and the understanding of what it takes to be an immigrant. And my mom went through a lot of those same struggles, a little easier for her because she was in her 20s, a little younger. But so that musical really connected with me. And when I got to choreograph it in the D.C. area, it really was a coming home moment for me. And so I think that's probably why I got the Helen Hayes nominee. It was coming for, I was choreographing Paciencia Fe, and in that moment I could feel my grandmother talking to me, you know. So Lin-Manuel Miranda has played a big part in my own career as a Latino in DC theater. So I'm very thankful to him. So his production of In the Heights was just another step in the evolution, because for the first time on Broadway, really, you had Latine characters, a variety of them, sometimes speaking in Spanish on stage, sometimes singing in Spanish and English, so it's like a mix, right? And also speaking a third, the Spanglish, you know, representing people from the diaspora, people who are in New York from the República Dominicana, you know, Dominican Republic, Cuba, El Salvador, Guatemala. So he started to mix all of that in there. And really, it's an ode to the next generation of immigrants, right? Honoring the previous generation with Abuela. But, and then you see the parents as well in the show that are sort of the middle generation and then the kids. So you see what it's like to be an immigrant really from a lot of different sides. And also Lin-Manuel wrote a lot of it, right? In terms of, you know, with Chiara Alegría Hudis, who wrote the book, but the lyrics and starred in the show. So he's sort of, I call him in the book, the Latine entrepreneur, because he does more than just that. You know, he has film contracts, he's directing movies, he's contract with Disney, writing songs, you know, for Disney, things like that, which take him beyond sort of, everyone sort of knows who he is. I don't really have to talk too much about him like I did with Graciela. Because, and so that to me is evolution. We've gotten to a point where he's in taking it to the next level so that you can have now a show on Broadway totally sung in Spanish, which would have been unheard of 10 years ago, Buena Vista Social Club, and people like it. Right? So that's pretty amazing.
2: Which he was a co-producer of.
3: Yes.
2: As I recall.
3: I believe, yes. No. Yeah. So, you know, I that's why the book has those four people. I want to kind of show the next step in this evolution of Latinidad. And, you know, I think that in the second, inside the cover, it's that original title still there, if you look at it, from Carmen to Lin-Manuel Miranda, mm-hmm. because that's the evolution of it. So... And then what he does in Hamilton is sort of a whole other kind of thing, because he integrates hip hop culture and rap into the show and does it in, you know, so he's now writing about something that isn't even his own culture, but he's taking it, you know, it's sort of the blending, the American, the U.S. culture of sort of a bit of everything, you know, and that's also a brilliant, obviously, and a very successful moment for him. So, and by the, just by the way the show was cast, he clearly is taking things to the, was taking things to the next level, which was anyone, just like Chita Rivera can play Velma Kelly, anyone can play Thomas Jefferson. That's a big step forward.
2: Well, we're going to hear some music from Lin-Manuel Miranda, but before we do, I want to thank my guest, Stefan Sittig. Thanks for sharing your expertise about these four amazing artists. Tell us where people can find you on your socials.
3: Sure. StefanSittig.com, and that's Stefan with an F, and double T, Sittig.com. Or if you Google me, something will pop up. The book will pop up, my website. I'm working on a lot of different things in D.C. at the moment, trying to do my own part for trying to further Latine artists in D.C. as well. I try to do my small part, and I want to be part of this evolution as much as I can.
2: Well, thank you so much for joining us today, and best of luck in all your future endeavors.
3: Muchas gracias.
2: We'll have you. We'll hear a trio of songs now from In the Heights. We'll hear the title song, we'll hear Paciencia e Fe, and in the time that remains, we'll hear Blackout as much as we can. Stay tuned for Offbeat Roadhouse coming up next at 8 o'clock. Here is Lin-Manuel Miranda's In the Heights.
4: 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I wake up and I got this little punk I gotta chase away. 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
1: 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Tonight's originally scheduled concert with Los Guayabaras has been postponed due to one of the members falling ill. We instead bring you a 2019 concert featuring Greg Howard and Peyton Tochterman. An all-new Offbeat Roadhouse returns next Friday, September the 18th, with the Liz Barnes Barbara Martin Quartet.
2: Oh, thank you, thank you, thank you.